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1: Taylor Swift and Travis Kelce are set to say I do tomorrow at Madison Square Garden. Who would have had more over the top?
2: The royals? The British
1: royal
2: family?
1: That's really who I think of. Yeah. It's like a royal wedding.
3: When Lisa Lampanelli married Jimmy Big Balls, that was a pretty crazy wedding.
1: Jimmy Big Balls. Oh my God.
3: You know who Jimmy Big Balls is?
4: I don't know.
2: Please.
4: Who is he, Jeff?
2: Who is Jimmy Big Balls?
1: Well, guys, you're never going to believe this.
2: Yeah, I know one thing about him.
1: There's one thing. It's how you know it's him.
3: But you know what? I if she did all this and she was marrying not like Travis Kelce, I'd be more impressed. I just think he's just like, that's the guy you're marrying.
1: I know.
3: He's such a moron. Like, I can't stand him.
4: If only she was marrying a salt of the earth guy with a nickname like Jimmy Big Balls.
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4: It's the DVE Morning Show. I'm Ted Whistle alongside Abby Krisner. Randy's off today. Big show nonetheless. 9 o'clock, Billy Gardell. Tim Benz will join us later the hour, and at 7:45 from Trib Live, Kevin Gorman to talk Buccos. Mm-hmm. Did you see the picture from the Taylor Swift Travis Kelce wedding? It's outside MSG and it's a homeless man pushing a shopping cart in front of the, like, they did it. They got, like,
1: wow.
4: Oh, it is.
1: Banksy couldn't put that together.
4: No, he could not.
1: Just like,
4: it is the perfect social commentary.
1: Yeah. That's the thing about the whole wedding, is that if you're a Swiftie, it's, you know, she was owed this and this is her, you know, final, like, the punctuation on this agonizing journey of finding a partner. But if you're not a Swiftie, then you're like, yeah, Jeff Bezos' wedding also shut down a bunch of places in Italy. Like, why is this awesome?
4: Right.
1: It's very tacky.
4: Yeah.
1: Madison Square Garden. Red carpet. Castle.
4: Fake castle. Media ban.
1: Oh my God. How much of the Taylor Swift stuff do you want to do? Because, I mean, I can jump.
4: I don't know.
1: We can move right to it if you want to get your
4: not really
1: self in the muck. You want to save it for next hour so you can take little sips of it?
4: Let's save it. Let's save it. What's going on in news, Abby?
1: News this hour is brought to you by your neighborhood Ford store. It's humid today with more clouds than sun and a thunderstorm this afternoon. It's a high of 86. So from the Trib, the skies of downtown Pittsburgh lit up Saturday evening in one of the largest fireworks displays in the city's history as thousands of viewers celebrated the 250th anniversary of the nation's founding. The show saw tens of thousands of colorful explosives launched from barges on Pittsburgh's Three Rivers and the rooftop of the Wyndham Grand Hotel. Show also had a late start, which it ended up being 10 p.m., a half hour later than scheduled. The display went on despite persistent heat and humidity and intermittent thunderstorms throughout the afternoon. Much of the city's Independence Day programming scheduled for Point State Park and the North Shore was scrapped because of the weather, which also seemed to muck up the display a bit, depending on which Reddit thread you jumped into.
4: Yeah. It seemed
1: we're both being very careful. I know.
4: It seemed like it was all screwed up and extremely smoky.
1: Yeah,
4: and you couldn't tell what was going on.
1: It really would have been a tough day to wait through the weather, wait for hours probably with your kids, mm-hmm. and then see the beginning of the fireworks show, and then smoke. I mean, that's what it was. It was just kind of like there was color to the sky. But it was mostly smoke.
4: It was through smoke.
1: And I know I have to understand how weather works a lot better.
4: And fireworks. I know nothing about either.
1: Yeah. But there were other displays that were not hindered by the weather. And then Pittsburgh's is. Now I'm trying to think of like what the actual. Okay, there's, you know, we got Mount Washington on one side. There's a river. Like, there's plenty of things.
4: The confluence.
1: The confluence, if you will.
4: Mm-hmm.
1: And all of the humidity was trapped And then also, if you go down the right Reddit thread, it's like, they bought cheap fireworks. Bad powder.
4: It was crap.
1: It was crap powder. Those ain't Zambellis.
4: They went to Columbiana and bought a bunch of knockoff fireworks. Saved all kind of money. It's in somebody's pocket right now.
1: I have 6 barges, but we skimped on the fireworks. Good idea. It does depend where you go. Like, there's like the science people, and then there's the cheap fireworks people. The thing, I like to be a little bit of both.
4: Right. Who doesn't like to cherry pick their,
1: I love it.
4: What's real and what's not. I like the truthers who are saying that it's cheap fireworks because they're not pretending to be a meteorologist.
1: Right.
4: Like every random slap who's like, actually, if the humidity keeps, if the dew point is below 73,
1: that's true.
4: Trap smoke. You don't know what you're talking about.
1: No, and there is a lot of people that are like, well, you just don't understand how weather works. I'm like, I actually don't.
4: Yeah, and I don't know either.
1: 1,000% no idea.
4: I never claimed to know how weather works, but I know how my eyes work. And then fireworks was cheap.
1: When it rains, I just thought that was God crying. How does the weather work? Pittsburgh's own fireworks display on the 4th of July was not the only one mired in a smoky haze. An analysis released Sunday by IQ Air found that fireworks celebrations across the country led to sharp spikes in air pollution as Americans marked the nation's 250th birthday. Air quality maps showed elevated concentrations of PM2.5, fine particulate matter produced by fireworks smoke, and that was lingering through Sunday morning. Apparently, Detroit had the worst out of any place in the nation.
4: Really?
1: Yeah, I'm not really sure why Detroit's so bad, but
4: fireworks related or just
1: states Detroit?
4: Yeah,
1: they were like, "Oh, right."
4: I mean, our air's bad here.
1: I know we can't really,
4: but I'm proud of it. I'm proud of our screwed up air.
1: I'm glad I grew up with asthma.
4: Remember, I have seen Abby hit the puffer in here before.
1: I hit the puffer every once in a while. Sometimes the wheeze gets me. But the fireworks display in the nation's capital, billed as the largest pyrotechnics display in the history of the world, also ended beneath a blanket of smoke after the roughly 40-minute spectacle. City officials issued a code red air quality alert, asking residents to limit their time outside, with a warning that the air was now unhealthy for seniors, kids, people with medical conditions, and that the general public may experience health issues.
4: Seniors, kids, and I guess also everybody. They just threw everyone in there at the end.
1: Like, I guess all of you.
4: General public.
1: All right, here's a quick roundup on your 4th of July holiday all across the U.S. The Brooklyn Bridge briefly caught fire during a 4th of July fireworks display. There's no reports of injuries there, so just a little extra light show. I don't know if you heard about the Delta flight that apparently got struck by a firework.
4: Oh, my God. No.
1: Yeah, that descended into Chicago Midway International Airport on Saturday evening. It did land safely, but the pilots heard apparently a huge bang while they were flying, and the plane's being checked out to see if there was any damage. But a Southwest Airlines flight, a controller had warned them, "Welcome to the war zone." The pilot was like, "That's reassuring." Off we go.
4: You know where you are. You're in Chicago.
1: Cool.
4: How could it even get hit? How could it?
1: I have no idea. Like, would that would have to be descending or ascending, right? Because that just doesn't make any sense.
4: But they, you know, are on that with where you're allowed to shoot fireworks. You can't have a drone a certain distance to the airport.
1: Did we cut money to the FAA or something?
4: I'm sure we didn't.
1: No. The 4th of July celebration that happened in D.C., you could watch that online. President Trump's speech and what he described was that record-breaking fireworks show got underway about, hours and after severe thunderstorms wreaked havoc on 4th of July celebrations in the eastern United States. Earlier festivities had been hampered by a record-setting heat wave with triple-digit temperatures in parts of the country, including heat advisories and warnings. The Independence Day parade in the D.C. area was canceled due to heat. Parades, fireworks shows, and other events were axed or delayed in several states on Friday and Saturday. So, listen, I guess ours was okay.
4: I guess so. And, you know, I think smart to cancel that stuff when it was 1,000 degrees.
1: For sure.
4: Cancel the furry parade.
1: Oh, that's right. That was a good call.
4: They're in suits. Yeah.
1: If they're hot.
4: Different.
1: If you're hot, they're hot. Bring them in. Inside.
4: Bring them in the convention center.
1: I was leaving yesterday on the parkway. And I just saw, like, somebody was clearly done with AnthroCon, and they took the furry head and they put it in the back seat of their car so that it was, like, facing out the rear window. And I was just like, that's pretty good, because it freaked me out. And I was trying to take some video of it, and I'm like, I don't want to die on the parkway just so I can lols.
4: Hey, look, it's a wolf.
1: Yeah, so I didn't look at that. Right. Is that a firefox? Wow. All right, Joey Chestnut won his 18th mustard belt at the Nathan's Famous Hot Dog Eating Contest. He later told reporters he was disappointed not to have topped his own record, saying that he had so much room left. But he devoured 66 hot dogs. His overall record is 76. But he gets the mustard belt, and he gets $10,000, which is not bad.
4: 10 grand, and he's been in some commercials.
1: Is his scandal of, like, not participating in Nathan's, was it because he got some kind of deal with Impossible Burger or Ooh. Impossible Meat?
4: I don't know this lore.
1: Okay, I thought he got some kind of weird, conflicting endorsement deal. Okay. And then they started fighting over that.
4: Huh.
1: And that ended up being kind of a big deal.
4: If he... I mean, you need the clout of winning the Nathan's event every year, right, to be relevant in this super niche, bizarre spectacle. But if someone could pay you a ton of money, would it be worth it to jump ship and not have to kill yourself with hot dogs once a year forever?
1: There's no way that Impossible wasn't going to pay him more than $10,000 for a contest.
4: I don't know. How long would it take you to eat 66 hot dogs?
1: I don't know. Like I said, it took me a couple hours to eat 5 at Stapleton. So,
4: but that's, you know, more.
1: It's a lot.
4: 13 Stapletons. It's a lot.
1: But these were loaded dogs. We're not dipping. We're not dipping the bun. I actually did the All-American hot dog, because I'll wreck it. What do you do on your hot dog? Like, I will destroy it. Like, you almost can't see the hot dog anymore.
4: Ketchup, mustard, diced onions.
1: Yes.
4: Relish, if they have it.
1: Yep. I get upset when people don't respect that ketchup and mustard and relish and onions. All of it.
4: Diced onions, critical to my success as a hot dog eater. I love diced. And you know what? They've been sitting out. You're at Star Lake. Everyone is, like, someone has put their bare hand in there to grab flecks of onions that God knows how long they've been sitting at this cart. But you know what? I need them.
1: I need the textural
4: change.
1: Dude, the onions come in the cooler that we bring. Like, beers, the onions, like, everything for the dogs. That's all in the cooler, man. We're bringing the onions. I'm not waiting for somebody to...
4: Good for you.
1: Nobody's chopping my onions.
4: That's smart.
1: That's right.
4: Very smart.
1: Very smart. Just get there early, stay in the parking lot, stay there late. Because after the show, you're like, I'm not getting out of here. Just put the grill back up, have another dog.
4: I like when... I don't like it. Let me rephrase that. You know how some people, like, right before they go into a game or something, they have not cooled down their grill and they, like, stuff it under their vehicle?
1: Yeah.
4: Yeah, disaster.
1: Like, I can't imagine anything going wrong there.
4: Yeah, what could happen? A bunch of drunk people stuffing a 1,000-degree grill under a vehicle?
1: What did you end up doing for 4th of July? Like, does Bloomfield do anything?
4: Oh, there were some unofficial fireworks shows going on.
1: I bet you there were.
4: At one point, we didn't watch the fireworks or anything, but at one point, my wife turned to me on the couch and was like, it feels like it's in our living room. Our neighbors were just going crazy with fireworks.
1: Feels like a war zone here. Mm-hmm. Yeah. I remember last year, and we have, you know, just kind of like one of those like subdivision neighborhoods. And there's zero reason with how close the houses are together for anyone to say, I'll be the one who does fireworks in the backyard. But believe it or not, they sure do. And there's like almost like so many of these neighborhoods, they're always built on some kind of hill on either one side, like a really steep hill. And then the other side of the neighborhood has like a gulch. It has like a weird like dip.
4: Yeah.
1: And then just ticks and frogs and just wildlife. And this person was like shooting them off into that. And I'm just like, I don't want to die. I don't. It's nice to see them from my deck, I guess, every once in a while.
4: Yeah.
1: And also feel the fear of God deep in my chest as it reverberates because it's entirely too close to my house. Also, I'm just waiting for something to catch over the hill and then just be like, well, now we all have to leave. Everyone grab something you love.
4: Yeah. Not impossible. How late were they going?
1: Oh, God. I mean, at that point, it's like 11, you know, and everybody's like, well, I didn't set them off.
4: Yeah.
1: And what did we pay for a neighborhood for? Why are we here?
4: Was there any scuttlebutt on like a weird passive-aggressive, sometimes aggressive-aggressive neighborhood Facebook page?
1: Oh, no.
4: Is there any goss on there? Hot goss?
1: Oh, I love me some hot goss. I don't remember seeing any at the time, but I wasn't as active on Facebook now. Like, I just kind of have like a burner so I can be on the neighborhood Facebook.
4: Yeah.
1: So that I can like find my daughter's lost shoes every once in a while. But outside of that, I bet you there was a scuttlebutt.
4: I like when someone will just write in all caps something like, it needs to stop. They don't say anything, you know, they don't like expound, but everyone knows, like, yeah, talk about the fireworks.
1: Yeah. Hey, yeah, that's it.
4: Yeah.
1: Enough. It would always be good. That would be a good prop bet to like bet when are you going to hear the last firework of the weekend?
4: I mean, we're going to hear them next weekend because people are going to be like, I still got some bottle rockets.
1: Yep. I didn't use them all.
4: Yeah, I still got some.
1: Mm-hmm.
4: I want to save them.
1: Oh, how'd your puppy do?
4: She's fine. Doesn't care.
1: I'm calling her a puppy either way.
4: That's fine. Does not care. Many dogs panicked. I did see online someone's dog ran away on the 4th in like Penn Hills. I was like, oh, God.
1: Get the dog back. I mean, do dogs come back? I know my cat comes back.
4: Yeah, I don't know. Fireworks are like a terrorizing event, I think, for a lot of dogs. My dog is completely unfazed. But I know it's not that way for many dogs.
1: Yeah, at that point, that's beyond Thunder Vest and sedating them.
4: Yeah.
1: With the doggy Xanax, which for my understanding, just regular Xanax.
4: Is that what it is?
1: I'm pretty sure it's just a smaller one.
4: They probably don't want that to get out.
1: Whoops.
4: Right? The vet's like, Abby, you're back again.
1: Sure am. This cat just cannot get over its fear of the other cat.
4: You know, sometimes the cat just wakes up and it's like, what's it all for? And the cat feels like unrested and sort of restless.
1: Cat keeps waking up at 3 a.m. just staring out the window.
4: Yeah, do you have anything for that? Like, should we do double cat Xanax?
1: Like a couple extras just in case.
4: A little walking around Xanax for the cat. Come on. What's the weather going to be like?
1: It is going to be humid today and cloudy. We'll have a thunderstorm later, and it's going to be a high of 86.
4: Tim Benz joins us at 6:45. Pursuit's got your sports up next.
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1: Mike Pursuta's got your DDE Sports. 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
2: Sports is brought to you by Bridgeville Appliance, the most anticipated game for the U.S. men's national team in 2.5 decades, turned into the disaster in Seattle. Florian Balogun played, but the U.S. team didn't show up and got smoked by Belgium 4-1. And it might not have been that close.
3: Yeah, the third goal was brutal. Off the misplay by the goaltender.
2: Highly disappointing. First half wasn't exactly inspiring. U.S. trailed 2-1 after 45 minutes plus injury time, despite being out-attempted 11-3 and outshot 5-1 by Belgium. Then early in the second half, the aforementioned gaffe by Harvard goaltender Matt Fries. Apparently he's not that smart after all. Brutal play coming out of his cage to field a ball. And then he forgot to kick it looked like. And a turnover led to an empty net goal, which, you know, I'm not a soccer expert, Tad, but you don't see a lot of empty netters in soccer.
4: So the Yale man says to the Harvard man, at Yale, they teach us not to pee on our hands.
2: That's a great way to put it. Just nothing happening for the United States. Not looking competitive or engaged or particularly good at soccer as it had been looking previous to the Belgium game. And I don't think Belgium is the 85 Bears of international soccer. I think we crapped the bed.
3: Well, didn't you hear all the flowery commentary from the announcers? Like, now this team, they after practice, they talk to one another. I mean, they are dear friends. It's hard to believe that that wouldn't translate to a win.
2: You know, there's probably a lot of guys that play on Sunday mornings in North Park or wherever, and they probably talk to each other, too. That was highly disappointing.
3: Yeah. Yeah.
2: There's no way to put it. They didn't show up.
3: They were giving up quality chances from the start. And it looked like they were on the power play. I'm sure many Pittsburghers thought that last night who, like myself, don't watch a lot of soccer.
2: You know, I don't either. And I tend to equate it in hockey terms. You mentioned power play. I thought our net front defense was horrible.
5: Bunch of guys standing around.
2: I thought our only off the rush, all we had was the stretch pass attempt. They kept trying to hit Balogun, you know, just kick it down and have him run up and catch up to it. And that didn't happen. They tried it 4 or 5 times and never really worked. Bad goaltending, turnovers, failed clears. Got beat on a couple. Belgium won a couple of 1-on-3 battles on the first goal. After one of our headers, we had a chance to clear it. And three guys looked at each other. And then Belgium said, okay, we'll just go ahead and slam it in the back of the net. And it happened again. Later in the game, just a no-show performance all around. And to me, at least all the goodwill and excitement. And, hey, this soccer's okay after all. Never mind. See you in 4 years, boys. Unless is there Olympics between now and the next World Cup that we'll have soccer over.
3: Yes, right?
2: So maybe it won't be 4 years.
3: No.
2: Maybe it will. Maybe it will be longer. A couple more games today to decide the last matchup in the final eight. Argentina plays Egypt at noon, and Switzerland takes on Colombia at 4. Your quarterfinal matchups that are already established. France will take on Morocco on, what's today, Tuesday? France and Morocco play on Thursday. Spain and Belgium play on Friday. Norway and England play on Saturday. And then also on Saturday, that last quarterfinal matchup, the two winners from today's games will meet. And that will be your World Cup quarterfinal. I wonder how it'll end. Somebody tell me.
3: Yeah, I don't know. I'm trying to think of the team I'd be okay with winning. You get to root against England. That's fun.
2: Yeah, everybody wants to root against England.
3: Yeah, and I'm among them.
2: Okay. Is it any particular reason or just...
3: Yes.
2: Revolutionary War?
3: Screw them. is my reason.
2: Okay. I'm all for that if you pick somebody you can't stand. I don't know. There's not enough. I'm not invested enough in this to. It's not like I can root against the Ravens once the Steelers get eliminated.
3: Right. Well, are you rooting for? Would you root for or against Belgium? Because if Belgium were to win, it's like, well, they did lose to the best team.
2: Yeah, I thought Belgium was pretty average. I thought we just stunk.
3: Yeah, that's fair.
2: But maybe that'll be confirmed one way or the other. If Spain smokes Belgium, then I'll have been right. And if Belgium wins, like, oh, well, maybe I really don't know anything about this game that I talk about once every 4 years. No, seriously, it's not that hard. I don't know the nuances of it and the particulars of how the calls are made and why the calls are made and what's a foul and what isn't. Like a lot of the American sports, you know, you don't know what's a catch and what isn't, or what's pass interference and what isn't.
3: And you watch those all the time.
2: But I can tell when a team is competing at something,
3: yeah,
2: and when a team is not. And it was absolutely the latter last night.
3: Yeah.
2: I don't know if it was all the controversy around Belogin to throw them off, or they just got a little full of themselves, or it was just too big for them. But they crapped the bed. Yep. Not supposed to do that. Pirates are back in action tonight. The Atlanta Braves in town for the first of three at PNC Park. Braves 7-6 losers to the Mets in 10 innings. Last night, Atlanta comes to town at 52-37. That's first in the National League East. The Pirates are 46-45, fourth in the NL Central, 11 games behind Milwaukee, but just three games out in the wild card chase, three games behind the Miami Marlins, who are the third wild card. Pirates are only four and a half games behind the Cubs, who are the first wild card. So the Bucks are in this wild card thing, particularly after a road trip that ended on Sunday through Philadelphia and Washington, a challenging stretch where the Pirates went 4-3, beating the Nats 11-5 on Sunday to take 2 out of 3 in D.C. after getting a 2-2 split through four games in Philadelphia. That's getting some work done. They got more work to do this week before the All-Star break because it's the Braves for three and then the Brewers for three. Paul Skeens gets the ball tonight for the Pirates. He is the Bucks' lone All-Star representative. Skeens on the year is 6-8 with a 3.62 ERA. The Pirates are 6-12 in his 18 starts. They have lost his last 9 consecutive starts. Skeens personally has gone 0-5 in that span. Think about that for a minute. They got the Cy Young Award winner from last year, and they've lost 2/3 of the games he has pitched.
3: Benzie had the stat last week. The last time a reigning Cy Young winner lost 10 in a row takes you back to like 1970 or 1971.
2: Well, history could be made tonight. Atlanta is throwing Hurston Waldrop at the Pirates tonight. He's 24 years of age, former first-round pick in 2023. Has not as yet gotten his feet under him at the big league level. He's played 14 career games, 12 career starts. He does have a 6-2 record with a 4.33 ERA lifetime, 0-0 this year, 3.68. So Bucks a chance to continue making some hay against some pretty good teams this week. And then that gets them to the All-Star break, and they'll see where they are. Real curious to talk to Kevin Gorman today to find out what's riding on this. Are they thinking about actually adding to this team if they think they're in it? Are they going to dismantle it if they think they're out of it? It's a big week, perception-wise, potentially, for the front office, i.e. Bob Nutting.
3: Mm-hmm. Yeah, and is it going to come down to, like, these last two series before the All-Star break?
2: Well, I mean, if you can win these two series, now you look at just having played Philadelphia at Washington, which is another team in the wild card hunt, and then Atlanta and Milwaukee, which are division leaders. And you think, okay, right there. Why not add, right? Oh, wait, because it costs money. That's why.
6: Gross.
3: Abby, the Pittsburgh Power Ballad Challenge.
6: Now we know what the deadline is, and it's one more day. Hopefully you took some of the holiday weekend to put the final touches on your power ballad. Because songs are never done. They're just released. Tad. So you got to let it go at some point. So yeah, you have to have it at least 60 seconds long. Mention Pittsburgh. Three finalists will be chosen to perform their song here at the DVE studios, where a panel of expert judges will be choosing the winning power ballad. And that's just like a big competition too. I don't know if you got to see some of the festivities from years past, in which Mark Madden is kind of our Simon Cowell in the judging portion, which he was very upset on the first year because everybody was too good.
3: He mentioned that last week when he joined us. He's like, I really hope someone sucks.
6: Yes. Last year he found someone to hone in on. And so he had a much better time. We certainly don't want any of them to suck, but Mark does. But the winning song, which again is a song about Pittsburgh in the style of a power ballad, and I would say like think hair metal power ballad. So if you're not, if you don't think you could sing that song in spandex, it's probably not the right vibe. But you would get to do a live performance of the winning song at the West Banco Premium Club at the Pavilion at Star Lake. That's on Friday, July the 17th before Motley Crue, Tesla, and Extreme. 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

0: It's the DV Morning Show. Joining us now from Trib Live, friend of the show, Tim Benz. Benzy, you're in the north side. Do the fireworks look all smoky and screwed up to you?
1: Tim?
0: Do we have Tim?
1: Hey, I got him.
2: Let me see. Oh, you got me?
1: Okay, I got him.
3: See, Abby did Abby did that because she didn't want Randy to feel bad for never hitting the right button when we get a guest on.
1: I actually...
3: We're just trying to be consistent, Tim. This is
1: only was able to fix that from almost 20 years of know-how, Mike. I fixed
2: it. Well, no, it was normally a prime viewing, but it just looked like flashlights behind clouds. That's how bad it was with the smoke. It was... I got some sort of dome effect or something like that. So we really couldn't see him. But normally we have a pretty good view out the back of our porch.
3: Tim, how disappointed were you last night? And whose fault was it?
2: I'm not that upset because I didn't care that much. I'm not that invested in soccer. I was hoping for a better performance. I was hoping for a little drama in the second half. I wanted to see him win. But, you know, then Tristan Freeze got involved with that own goal there. I felt like I was watching the 2021 hockey playoffs. And the online reaction from the Pittsburgh sector of the Team USA soccer fan base was unanimous and immediate. Everybody had that flashback to Jari against the Islanders. It was kind of funny to watch online. But, I thought with the boost of energy that the team had gotten, that Balogun was going to play, that it might carry them. And I thought Belgium, because they acted so sulky before the game, that might carry over into the game. But the exact opposite effect happened. And there was no doubt who the better team was for the entirety of that game last night.
3: So Coach Russell Crowe didn't get it done. we've tried a German. We tried an Argentinian. Do we... look up the next country on the Rolodex and try to go get their soccer guy? Can we ever develop anything resembling a soccer culture here? Or are we just kidding ourselves?
2: No, I just think we go back and watch highlights of the American hockey team. I think that's what we do to make ourselves feel better. We kind of do this, I don't know how you want to phrase it, but this constant every 4 years judging of where American soccer is, and I don't know that it's ever going to change. I just think they're going to be on the fringes of good, not great, good enough to be round of 32, round of 16. This is who we are. Every time the World Cup rolls around, we kind of assume that something has changed to make us better, and I don't know that we're going to be. And until we see the professional soccer ranks bolstered more to the degree that

0: that he has. I think that's part of it. I don't know that he's trying too hard to tunnel all of them and make it look like they're all the same pitch to confuse the batter, but I think that's part of it. And I think he just needs to get back to the basics, which is, you know, I'm 6'6" and I can throw 100 miles an hour, so why don't I try that? That seems to be pretty simple and easy to do if you can get it, and he does have it in his bag, and I don't know why he's not going to it more often, unless he doesn't have it anymore. And I keep retreating back to the Shohei Ohtani point over and over again, which is, you know, if he was capable of getting to 100, I think he would have in that at bat against Shohei when that game against Shohei when he threw him 5 fastballs, not one of them touched 98 miles an hour. There's something amiss here, and I feel like it's something about his delivery or his approach that he's trying so hard to make all these pitches look exactly the same so they fool the batters when he doesn't need to fool them. His stuff should be good enough. And if he's freaked out about the ABS and he's worried about living on the edges, well, every other pitcher has to deal with that too. So he's got to do it better. There are some good pitchers like the ones in Philadelphia, like Sanchez, for instance, and other guys, Mizorowski across the league, that have gotten around this ABS issue to live on the edges, live on the black, and still have their own stuff play in the zone like Wheeler has for the most part, except against the Pirates. That Skeens should be able to do that too.
1: Yeah, the other curious part of that, Tim, last year in particular, he was kind of presenting himself as a guy who didn't have to rely on the fastball. He had more than that. You know, let's say there is something wrong and he can't hit 100 anymore. Shouldn't he have the splinker and the sweeper and the dominator and the you can't hit this or, you know, his other 17 pitches? This is really puzzling to me, at least, because, you know, not that he stinks, but he's not in that upper echelon of elite guys. And that's really troubling, particularly for this Pirate
0: team. Yeah. Well, one thing we got to get away from doing is we got to stop comparing Paul Skeens to Paul Skeens and just compare him to the norm. And over these last 9 outings, which is a pretty large sample size, that's, you know, almost what, a fourth of a season for a starting pitcher. He's not good against the norm. I mean, he's got a 5.63 ERA. He hasn't gotten beyond the sixth in one of those starts. He's only gotten to the sixth in 3 of those starts. So, like, and win, I know the win-loss stat doesn't mean what it used to, but you should pitch well enough to get at least one win. Your team should be able to get at least one win in your starts. And there have been corresponding difficulties in the field and sometimes at the plate while he has started, but not every one of them. And he's been below what he normally is, and he's been below league average for this swath of time in a lot of different ways. I mean, he's not even the best pitcher on his own team. If, as I wrote today, if he's going to be an all-star, now's a really good time to prove it against the Brewers and against the Braves here for this homestand with the Braves tonight and the Brewers maybe against Mizorowski on Sunday, because those teams don't give up much at all. I think they're first and third, respectively, in the National League in earned runs allowed. So they're not going to give up much, and Skeens can't allow much either if this team is going to stay in the wild card race going into the All-Star break.
1: Tim, they're game over 500, and they've lost two-thirds of Paul Skeens' starts.
0: Yeah, it's nuts.
1: If we had had this conversation at the beginning of the year and said they're going to lose two-thirds of Skeens' first 18 starts, what do you think the record would have been?
0: Oh, yeah. I mean, they would have been a last-place team. I mean, one of the worst teams in baseball if you had forecasted that, but you know, one thing that has not, I don't think any of us forecasted was that despite the boost in offensive production, I don't think anybody thought it'd be this good, this consistently. Like, they're scoring runs. They don't always have to hit homers to do it, but the starting pitching has been less than what was hoped for. And the bullpen had a good weekend in Washington, has been costly over the swath of the season. Now, maybe it's finding itself here, and maybe that will be better in the second half, but they've got to start getting wins when Keller and Skeens pitch if they are going to get into that last wild card slot, which, yes, is only 3 games. They're only 3 games off the pace, but they got to go over 3 teams. They got to hold off 2 more. So it's a jumbled mess trying to get into the wild card right now.
2: 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Thanks, Tim.
0: You got it, guys.
2: Abby's got your news at the top of the hour. What are we talking about, Abby?
3: A sinkhole causing havoc in the North Hills. Plus, we're going to recap AnthroCon and Taylor Swift's wedding.
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1: It really would have been a tough day to wait through the weather, wait for hours probably with your kids, and then see the beginning of the fireworks show, and then smoke. But there were other displays that were not hindered by the weather, and then Pittsburgh's is. Now I'm trying to think of, like, what the actual... Okay, there's, you know, we got Mount Washington on one side, there's a river. Like, there's plenty of things.
2: The confluence.
1: The confluence, if you will. And all of the humidity was trapped. And then also, if you go down the right Reddit thread, it's like, they bought cheap fireworks. Bad powder.
2: It was crap.
1: It was crap powder. Those ain't Zambellis.
2: They went to Columbiana and bought a bunch of knockoff fireworks. Saved all kind of money. It's in somebody's pocket right now.
1: It was six barges, but we skimped on the fireworks.
0: Randy Bauman and the DVE Morning Show.
3: Yeah, it's the DVE Morning Show. Randy's off today. Tad Whistle along with Abby Krisner. Kevin Gorman's going to join us later this hour talking Buccos. And we got Billy Gardell in the whole 9 o'clock hour. It's going to be a real treat, Abby.
1: 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Humid with more clouds than sun today. And then a thunderstorm this afternoon. And it's going to be a high of 86. So a little bit cooler than last week for sure. All right, a sinkhole closed Cumberland Road in McCandless on Sunday night. The sinkhole opened directly in front of UPMC Passament McCandless. It's approximately 25 feet long and 12 feet wide. The sinkhole crosses both lanes of Cumberland Road at Babcock Boulevard in the North Hills. No injuries were reported, thankfully, but the hospital remains open and is accessible from two different directions. So either Babcock Boulevard or the Peebles Road side of Cumberland Road. But reports last night indicated that the sinkhole was growing in size.
3: Have you seen the pictures?
1: It's horrifying.
3: It's huge.
1: It's huge, and they have a perimeter of more than 20 barricades all the way around it just to make sure pedestrian and, you know, vehicular safety is intact. But when did it just kind of happen on its own and nobody drove over that, or like, because there would otherwise be a car, I'm assuming, stuck in there. But I feel like sinkholes are having another moment.
3: The sinkhole era.
1: Yeah. I feel like that's not the only sinkhole that I have been sent. I actually, you know what, we should have asked Tim Benz about it. He sent one in the Harley-Davidson parking lot in Syracuse. There was this huge sinkhole and it swallowed a car, and it looks biblical. Like, it's almost bus sinkhole. It actually might be bigger.
3: The one up by Passavant that you're talking about is like, I don't understand how it didn't happen while someone was driving over it. And I don't propose to know anything about sinkholes.
1: No.
3: Or water flow. Yeah. Or drainage. Or how any of this stuff works. But it's like, it's a miracle that no one was...
1: It's a super busy road.
3: Trapped in that. Yeah, right, exactly.
1: Everything in the North Hills is insane. Like, and I grew up in the North Hills. Wait, so did you, wait, you did not? Oh, no, you're West Allegheny.
3: Yeah.
1: Okay. I was Shaler, and so, like, everything that we did was either McKnight Road or McKnight Road. So it was just everything was in McCandless. The funniest thing about my mom, I always like doxing her on the show, is, like, she hates driving over bridges, and she hates tunnels, right? So... Now, like, where I live, she's never driving to visit me. If my dad can't drive, she's coming. But she can drive on McKnight Road like it's the F-150. Like, she doesn't care in an F-1 Formula One racing. She does not care. She's a serial killer on McKnight Road.
3: You have to be.
1: Yeah. And I've told her multiple times, I'm like, you understand that, like, these merge points that you have made sound so scary are nothing compared to the women driving on that road in the middle of the day trying to, like, get you out of the left lane before they hit Roth Park Mall. Like, I've seen it.
3: Yeah.
1: I've been in it. That's a different breed.
3: She should believe more in her abilities Because if you can do that, you can drive out the parkway.
1: Yeah.
3: If you can drive a McKnight on the daily, you can do anything.
1: You can do anything. That stuff's insanity to me. But the sinkhole thing. When we were kids, I'm sure we thought, like, you know, quicksand was going to be a bigger problem. Forgot about sinkholes. Didn't think about it.
3: Which is sort of the same.
1: A little more prevalent, though.
3: Yeah.
1: A little more realistic. For our topography.
3: Yeah, seriously.
1: All right. I don't know how much AnthroCon stuff you saw over the weekend. Of course, I told you that somebody had their furry head in the back of their rear view window on the parkway yesterday, which was a hilarious way to leave the city. But over 18,000 attendees descended on downtown Pittsburgh for the annual AnthroCon convention that ran from the 2nd to the 5th at the David L. Lawrence Convention Center. Because of the massive turnout, the economic impact was expected to exceed $17 million for local businesses. However, convention leadership did have to make the difficult decision to cancel the famous outdoor fur suit parade and block party on Saturday due to severe heat and weather concerns.
3: Bummer.
1: Huge.
3: But safe.
1: Did you say that they have fans inside the fursuit, though?
3: Yeah. They do have, from what I understand, like the expensive, really fancy suits have a little fan in there.
1: Okay.
3: To keep you cool.
1: Yeah.
3: Which you would need, but you'd need more than a fan last weekend. It was just too crazy.
1: There was the probably most yinzed conversation that my family was having at 4th of July of as many ill-informed people in one space as possible trying to explain to the other how furries work and how you start with a tail and then you have to like work your way up.
3: You have to graduate. To a set of ears.
1: Yes, if you're lucky. But we were trying to figure out what are these like elevations that you then get, you know, a better suit. Like, what do you have to do?
3: Is that how it works?
1: I do know that first timers, like when you're just like dabbling in furrydom, you do just have a tail. I have seen that.
3: Yeah.
1: Yeah. I've seen just the tail. But I didn't know if that was like a sub or like what that is. Like, I couldn't figure it out.
3: Right. And then how much Googling on your personal device do you want to do?
1: Not a lot. You know, if you're not in an incognito mode, I wouldn't do it at all.
3: Yeah. Oh, man, I've been doing this. Oh, they know it was me.
1: Oh, God, company computer. On the evening of July the 6th, AnthroCon's official X Count published their final summary figures. In addition to shattering their attendance records, the 2026 convention raised over $86,000 this year for their selected charity, which was J&J Farms Animal Sanctuary, which I believe is in Saxonburg.
3: Very cool.
1: Yeah. They always do something cool when they're here.
3: Yeah, for a good cause. That's awesome.
1: Well, we're talking about it. I think that put it a bit in perspective for me. Like, we do like to have a little bit of fun because the AnthroCon and furry culture is something that is misunderstood by us. I think we all volunteer that, you know, we understand it to our best abilities, but, you know, not a pastime that we partake in. So we're not going to know the most about it. That being said, there was so much about the city that was shut down to accommodate the draft, and it didn't bring in nearly what AnthroCon brings to us.
3: I don't understand that. And I would need like a Malcolm Gladwell economic breakdown.
1: Yeah.
3: To quantify all the people, all the stuff we did, the airplane hangar that mm-hmm. we built in the north side. And then the furries come here and like spend money and participate in Pittsburgh things.
1: Yeah. They do great stuff. I think even Noah Kahan and his concert, somebody came out in a furry costume.
3: It was Noah Kahan. They passed a furry head up to
1: and he popped
3: the
1: that
3: stage
1: on.
3: And he put it on.
1: What a guy. Does he know what happened in there? Nobody tell him. All right. America's worst kept secret is finally out. We are going to talk about this a lot. Are you prepared?
3: Yeah, my mind is racing right now.
1: All right. Here we go. Taylor Swift and Travis Kelce got married Friday night in Madison Square Garden in front of about 1,000 guests. So here are all of the details that you are dying to know. Adam Sandler officiated the ceremony and performed an original song for the couple, which a source called, quote, humorous yet touching. He also told them, quote, to keep kissing.
3: When I heard that Sandler officiated it, I thought it was a joke.
1: Who knows Adam Sandler? Is it Taylor knows Adam Sandler?
3: It has to be Taylor.
1: I feel like everybody who's not an athlete is probably Taylor, right?
3: Yes. But I could see Travis being like, hey man, Happy Gilmore 2 is my favorite movie.
1: Yeah.
3: Your favorite Sandler movie? No, it's my favorite movie of all time.
1: Yeah, man. I quote it like nonstop. Taylor loves it.
4: Well, remember, he was in it.
3: Oh, that's right.
1: Oh, the second one.
3: Mm-hmm. Yeah.
1: Oh, I forgot about that. Did you see the second one?
3: It's not good.
1: It's not good and it's not bad. I would say that. It's not awful, like where I was raging out and being like, why would you waste the time to do this? It's just not great, and it could have been probably 40 minutes shorter.
3: Could have been much shorter. It scratches an itch. It takes you back to being a kid and remembering how big of a movie Happy Gilmore 1 was.
1: Totally.
3: It was a huge deal.
1: They harkened back to so many tropes from the first movie, which is any sequel's going to do, right? I liked the angle that they took where they kind of focused on its kids a little bit and him, you know, having kind of a second try at life. Loved John Daly just living with him for no reason.
3: I like John Daly getting work.
1: I just like John Daly. I want to make sure the man eats, you know?
3: Seriously.
1: But it did start to get a little long in the tooth after a while where I'm like, yeah, I think we get it. Like, we're rock solid on this.
3: Right.
1: You can cut this back quite a bit.
3: Wrap it up.
1: Yeah, let's go ahead and wrap this up.
3: Let's do the heaven thing where you can see everybody and let's call it.
1: Good job, everybody. Actually, that reminds me, I don't remember how it ends. I'm sure it's great, though. There was no wedding party for Travis and Taylor, but Taylor's brother Austin was her man of honor, and Travis's brother Jason Kelsey was the best man. Jason and Kylie Kelsey's kids were flower girls throwing petals around Taylor as she walked down the aisle. Her walk-up music was one of her own songs, played live on strings. Apparently it was Love Story. You know, cute. Taylor and Travis wrote their own vows.
3: Okay.
1: And they cried a lot. A lot of crying. Apparently, Travis was more emotional than Taylor.
3: Really?
1: Yes. Big crybaby.
3: You know what? Warms my heart.
1: Kind of cute, right?
3: A little bit.
1: Big old gym teacher just being like, oh, what the hell? The ceremony was on an upper level, and the reception was on the main floor. A witness described the decor as Alice in Wonderland meets the Wizard of Oz. I just thought it was...
3: That's weird.
1: It's a lot. It's like, you want to make like the biggest party we've ever made in our life and just force all of our friends to look at us? Listen, all of the stuff that I saw online was just... the two camps of like Taylor Swift fans that absolutely adored that she's having the moment. And then the other, you know, sect of people that are just like, this is a billionaire shutting down the streets, causing a ton of problems.
3: National Guard.
1: Yeah.
3: Working security.
1: All those NYC cops that were, had their hands tied.
3: She should have had, she should have done what the Stones did and have Hell's Angels, like when the Stones had them at Altamont, do security.
1: Be like, are those pagans? Be like, I don't know.
3: I really like to give work to, make it about like her generosity.
1: They did like donate something upwards of like $26 million, which I think at first you're like, wow, $26 million. We have to ask yourself a question. if you have to donate $26 million to offset the opulence and tackiness and pain in the ass
3: for an entire city,
1: so that smooths things over. So you kind of know you're a jerk. You kind of know.
3: That's not like, hey, I'll get the first round of drinks.
1: Yeah, no, but like a billionaire with
3: $26 million.
1: I think a billionaire doing a $26 million donation. What's that, like $5,000 for her?
3: Probably. Just to, oh my God.
1: Not that it's not appreciated. Stevie Nicks performed for the crowd. God, so that was true. That's the thing, that's like all of these little Easter eggs that we were getting ahead of the wedding, where I'm like looking at this stuff, I'm like, none of this can be true. All of it was true. None of it was protected. It's odd that we're not seeing any photos or video.
3: Which leads me to believe there will be a Netflix documentary.
1: There 1,000% will be. Paid subscription, one night only, in theaters. Something like that.
3: Yeah.
1: There's no way they didn't film it.
3: Did she perform?
1: See, I heard that she did. I don't see it in this article. That doesn't mean that she didn't. But I thought that that was something that I heard in passing, and it made me like kind of spit out my coffee, where I was like, why? Oh, my God.
3: If she performed, then it's a concert movie.
1: Yeah.
3: Documentary. Because you're seeing this life event and you're getting the music, too. Mm-hmm. So that's, you'll recoup that $26 million pretty quickly.
1: Pretty fast. Well, because Stevie Nicks played, but so did Paul McCartney. He performed I Want to Hold Your Hand for them. And that's the first time he's done that song, apparently, in over 6 decades. Which, that seems odd, but...
3: Unbelievable.
1: Yeah, just for them. Carnival games, skee ball, miniature golf, and football ring toss. Oh, so Travis did have something to do with it. And a raffle of high-end items, including Chanel and Dior saddlebags and Cartier watches. Really?
3: As, like, gifts?
1: It said auction.
3: Oh, auction? That's weird.
1: Auction? Well, you have a bunch of rich people there. Maybe that's how they coughed up the $26 million.
3: Maybe. Imagine Taylor Swift being like, babe, we have to get our picture taken. And Kelsey's like in the quarters of the football ring toss. He's like, listen, I know, babe, we're going to do it, but we are.
1: Just hold on.
3: I have to take this championship down.
1: If I don't, then Jason's got to take off his shirt, and then I've got to take off my shirt.
3: It's our wedding. It would look so bad if I didn't win.
1: The decor also included a car. It was a 1970 Chevy Chevelle SS convertible with a New York license plate reading, just married, with all of the vowels gone. Travis owns a convertible version of that car, and he and Taylor were in that the first time they were seen together in public. So it just calls back. Lena Dunham gave a speech that apparently was not safe for work. And the only line that anyone is reporting from that is American football is just straight guys reenacting gay porn. What everyone wants to hear at their wedding. Thanks, Lena. Yeah, everything else, it just sounds like the CEO of AMC Theaters posted a big detailed account of the wedding, but then took it down. And the snubs for the wedding included Meghan Markle, Blake Lively, and Ryan Reynolds. Oh, and Harrison Butker didn't get invited either.
3: Butker didn't get invited?
1: No, didn't make it.
3: Interesting. Hmm. Yeah, I mean, is it weird that Blake Lively was not invited and Ryan Reynolds?
1: Yeah, I think there was something where Taylor's in a different place now and she just wants to be around people she trusts who bring her peace. And Blake Lively had this whole kerfuffle with Justin Baldoni over the movie It Ends With Us. And for some reason, as much as I really wanted to get into that drama and have the bandwidth for it, there was something about Taylor Swift where some text messages between Taylor and Blake Lively were brought into like court documents to try to prove Blake's case. And I don't know that Taylor wanted to be involved in that situation at all. I think that might have put a bit of a rift between them.
3: Ground zero in a civil lawsuit? Who wouldn't want that?
1: That's what friends are for. It's humid today with more clouds than sunshine and a thunderstorm this afternoon. It's going to be a high of 86.
3: Kevin Gorman from TribLive.com joins us at 7:45. Mike Persuda's got your DVE Sports up next.
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0: And for adults with type 2 diabetes and known heart disease, Jardiance can lower the risk of cardiovascular death, too. 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
5: 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Here's Mike Prosciutto with 3 takes that resonate.
6: Oh, yeah! Mike Prosciutto with your 3 takes that resonate. Mike.
7: Take number 1. It's a long way to the top if you want to rock and roll. The U.S. men's national team was on its way to achieving a slice of sports immortality few American collectives can ever sniff, let alone attain. On its way to lifting its sport as well as its brand on the American sporting landscape. One more win might have done it. Then Seattle happened. And now there is no putting a bow on Monday night's no-show. It's one thing to get beat. It's another to not even compete. This just in, when it really matters, we still suck at soccer.
8: Hey.
7: Take number 2. Christian wasn't a lion. Reluctant as I am to rip anybody who dons the colors and takes on the responsibility of representing our nation, it's an unavoidable absolute that in such situations, the best players have to be the best players. Christian Pulisic is supposed to be that for the U.S., but wasn't close to showing it in the tournament in general and against Belgium in particular. You want a snapshot of the disaster in Seattle? Pulisic sitting on the bench, his head in his left hand after leaving due to yet another injury, is as representative an image as any. Pulisic wasn't the only player for whom the stage proved far too big, but he spent the first half turning the ball over and failing to be impactful before tapping out early in the second. We needed Mike Ruzioni. Instead, we got Joe Pavelski. So he's the guy that didn't score before Crosby scored the golden goal.
6: Yep.
7: After a turnover by Niedermeyer. And Vancouver. We should have beat Canada on them.
8: Nice.
7: Anyway, take number three. Home ice is overrated. They kept talking about the crowd on TV last night, about the atmosphere and the energy. But the crowd can't defend a crosser, as it turns out. Can't X and O an attack that includes something other than the occasional stretch pass. And can't help the keeper when he melts down with the weight of the game crashing down upon him. They even tried Eddie Vedder chugging a beer on the Jumbotron and Pearl Jam's Alive blasting out of the sound system during the second half hydration break at Lumen Field. As it turns out, when your best kick is the coach against the water bottle, even Pearl Jam isn't enough.
9: Nice work, Mike.
8: Well done.
7: Did I get that wrong?
8: What?
7: After they scored the third goal, the coach kicked the water bottle.
8: When he kicked, that was pretty
7: and
8: sweet.
7: I just kicked the light out here in the studio. Right,
8: Mike kicked a light off in here, which is great. Yeah.
7: Actually, I think that was the second goal, the one we gave up like a minute after we tied it.
8: The instant response goal, that's a good feeling.
7: That happens a lot in soccer.
8: Does it?
7: No.
9: How would we know? Like, let's be honest.
8: Yeah.
9: The thing is, like, I want to play along with you so bad, Mike. You're talking about it. I'm like, oh, all right.
7: Abby, you fake it.
9: Oh, right.
7: You speak authoritatively.
9: Yes.
7: And with conviction and passion. And it sounds like you know what you're talking about.
9: Tell you what, I loved every minute of it.
8: And now...
7: That's actually radio...
9: You know, 101. The there you go. Oh, crap. We told them how to make the sausage.
8: We can go back to the before times with soccer.
7: Yeah.
9: Mm-hmm.
8: Blissful ignorance.
7: I wanted to get into it, and I just can't.
8: I thought you kind of did, though.
7: As long as we were playing, I did, but I'm not watching any more of it.
8: Okay.
7: I don't have the bandwidth. I'm not trying to rip soccer people. Like, if you find something you love and it gets you going, more power to you. But it's just, I mean, I watch baseball and football and college basketball and hockey and college
8: hockey.
7: You've
8: got a full slate.
9: Yeah.
7: I just don't have the time. Like, I can't, it's become popular in recent years, particularly among sports writers for some weird reason. Everybody picks an English Premier League team.
9: Well, fandom's fun. You know, I mean, it is.
7: I'm an Everton fan. I'm a Tottenham fan. I'm a Manchester fan.
9: Yeah.
7: And then they watch the games. Like, I'm sleeping Saturday morning. I'm not like getting up and watching a damn soccer game.
9: Well, that's a big thing is that the games are super early. So you got to, like, make it down to Piper's. And not that that's anything wrong with that. Go get something to eat and watch some games.
7: I mean,
9: but
7: people who like that stuff, they're probably not watching 10 baseball games a week like I am.
9: I think that's the difference.
8: Yeah.
9: Is that, you're kind of overloaded. I know that if I got into the Riverhounds, I'd love it. I know if I went to a couple games, I would get into it. I had friends that, like, you know, their kids would play soccer, and then all of a sudden they'd be like, hey, let's go to, like, a Riverhounds game. And then the next thing you know, like, they are all in on it. They're like, not only is it affordable, it is a damn good time. And I know they're right.
8: Super fun. The team is good now. I've been to a game. The stadium's beautiful.
9: Mm-hmm.
8: Highmark Stadium, awesome.
7: I should probably try that at some point. Haven't been compelled to. As of yet.
9: I'm putting that one on me personally that, like, I haven't sought that out. Just because I know I want to sit outside and just be in the city and enjoy a good view and then watch people just rip it up. Yeah, go to a Riverhounds game. It's easy.
8: I'm also over being mad that Icy Light Amphitheater is no longer there.
9: That's true. You've gotten over that, and now you can love again.
8: That's right.
7: That was a loss for the town.
8: I think everyone has had some formidable moments.
7: There was a time.
8: I like to hear people talk about, they're like, I saw Stevie Ray Vaughan down there, and a train came by.
7: That's
9: always
7: the freight rolled by.
9: A train came by. What was the last show you remember seeing down there?
8: Warped Tour.
9: Yeah, I feel like it was the Pixies.
8: That's sick.
9: Yeah.
8: I think I saw the Clarks down there, like, one of the first shows I was ever at.
9: Yeah.
8: And it was awesome. And you know what happened at that show? A train came by.
9: What?
7: You know, I went there one time for a DVE Halloween party.
9: That tracks?
7: I mean, this was light years before I joined DVE.
9: Oh, okay. Because, they used to have Fright Fest down there.
7: And I went to that Costume World on Smallman, where we used to go. I don't know if it's still there or not.
9: It's not, yeah.
7: And I got this big, oversized, goofy head.
9: Like the original furry.
8: Yeah, Mike, like, you're a furry.
7: You know, and I just had like black stuff on underneath. I didn't like dress up. But I just had this big, like I had to do this thing with straws to be able to drink a beer, right? And I had a date, and everybody that walked by us looked at her and said, "What are you, effing goofy?"
9: I just love the idea of Mike thinking, like, what can I bring to this Halloween bash? And just getting a gigantic goofy head.
8: Do you still have the goofy head?
7: No, I rented it.
8: Oh, you rented it. I didn't know that was possible.
7: I figured it was a one-time use. You know?
8: You didn't think you were going to reprise your role as Goofy?
7: No,
9: that's a bummer.
7: I used to like get into Halloween a little bit, but with the least amount of effort as required for the costume.
9: Yeah. Did Goofy chew?
7: Couldn't.
9: Mike chew inside the Goofy costume?
7: No, there was no way.
9: Yeah, that would have been tough. Like,
7: but it was, I mean, it was so oversized. Like, I had to be careful turning. I was like bumping into people and stuff.
9: Your date probably loved that.
7: You know, it had its moments.
9: I'm sure.
7: But that's my memory of the amphitheater.
9: I love it.
8: Is that it for sports, Mike?
7: Yeah, might as well be. I don't know where you go from oversized.
8: We've got Kevin Gorman from Trib Live coming up next, but first, Mike.
7: Ted, the United States is out after last night's loss, but world soccer excitement continues with two round of 16 matches today. Argentina plays Egypt at noon. Switzerland plays Colombia at 4. You know, throw the record book out the window when Switzerland and Colombia get together. You can pick a side prior to kickoff, or you can wait and watch. 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
6: 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Joining us from Trib Live, Kevin Gorman. Kevin, is it wrong that my initial reaction to Paul Skeens being named an All-Star was, oh great, he's going to throw more pitches, yay.
26: Yeah, I think the one thing we can take the one thing we can take out of this is that Paul Skeens is not going to pitch in the All-Star game. He's going to have that little, you know, badge of honor of being a three-time All-Star, but has made it very clear that he's going to pitch tonight and then Sunday and won't be available in the All-Star games. Hoping Braxton Ashcraft, who's had a fantastic first half, will take his place, although that's certainly out of Skeens' hands. But the Pirates have got to hope that they've got the Paul Skeens of the first nine starts of the season as opposed to the one of the last nine, because there's a pretty drastic difference between them. The first nine, 6-2 with a 1.98 ERA, and the Pirates went 6-3 in those games. The last nine, 0-6 with a 5.36 ERA, and the Pirates have lost his last nine starts. The Pirates need the Paul Skeens of the first half of the first half.
7: Kevin, the slight dip in velocity is apparent, but it's got to be more than that, doesn't it?
26: Yeah, I mean, I wonder how much his last outing, which, you know, was his worst of his career, eight runs, seven earned, You know, five strikeouts, two walks, and a hit by pitch over four innings. I'm hoping that that might have just been a matter of the heat. I mean, they were playing in extreme heat last week in both Philadelphia and D.C., and I think it took its toll on all of the pitchers. But there are some concerns with the most recent dip in velocity where his fastball was down to like 94. You know, Skeens told me a couple weeks ago that he feels like his 97 can blow a past a hitter just as easily as a 99 mile an hour fastball. That, you know, that the slight dip on velocity isn't a concern. In fact, he's felt better after starts because he hasn't had to exert quite as much energy, you know, reaching back and throwing 100. But I think you have to start to wonder with a guy who's 6'6", 260, and, you know, is still a relatively new starting pitcher. Wasn't a full-time starter until his junior year at LSU.

0: they already know that they have coming. There's actually two post All-Star break are the, you know, hopefully the healthy returns of O'Neill Cruz and Spencer Horwitz. And that could be a real boost to the lineup, but that doesn't necessarily solve, you know, the weaknesses of this team. You know, they still need to get some help in the relief roles. And there's still, you know, some, maybe some concerns at third base or in the outfield. Like there's still some depth issues with this team that they've had to rely on some rookies and on some guys who, you know, were considered more role players, have had to take more prominent spots on this team. So, you know, it'll be kind of incumbent upon Bob Nutting to spend the money and Ben Cherington to make the right moves, especially knowing that if Cherington, if they don't make the playoffs, Cherington is going to be a lame duck. Next year is his last year of his contract. So the Pirates have to, you know, he's going to want to be a guy who's not just looking at the future and trying to build depth within the system. You know, he needs to really improve this major league roster to make them not just a team that is playing 500 baseball, but the one that can, you know, move into wild card contention. Because right now they're just three games back. If they can make a move this week, that could really give them some momentum.
1: I got a feeling what I'm about to ask you has no chance of happening, but I'm going to ask you anyway. You mentioned relief, a little bit of an issue. This team doesn't appear to have a closer. Would Jared Jones be a fit there? And would he ever consider such a thing if they said, hey, you're going to the bullpen, but you're the guy that finishes the game?
0: Yeah, I mean, you know, these guys are thinking in terms of salary and long-term, you know, long-term contracts. And, you know, if you're an elite closer, there's a lot of money in that. But you also have to really thrive in that role to get paid big money the way you would if you're, you know, if you want Mitch Keller type of money, and that's for a middle rotation guy, that's still close to, you know, what some of the top closers are getting. And so, you know, Jones has been kind of stubborn about that. In fact, you know, I thought coming off the surgery, that would have been the perfect role for him, would to bring him in a one-inning situation and let him eventually build up, you know, one inning, two innings, and get him out there throwing his fastball, because he's got, you know, a couple electric pitches out there. He does not seem to have any desire to move to the bullpen. But he's the kind of guy who has that mentality that he's going to come out there and, you know, even before his major league debut, they said, what can we expect? And he said, I'm going to shove. You know, that's the type of closer mentality that I'd love to see. And you look at him, a guy who's, you know, 6 foot, about 200 pounds, and say, you know, he might be built better for a closer role. That's a possibility. I mean, I think it would be more something that the Pirates would try to do in the playoffs, is put him in the bullpen if he's not one of their top three starters. You know, if they determine that it's Skeens, Keller, and Ashcraft are the top three starters in a playoff scenario, in a playoff series, that, you know, that maybe Jones and Chandler move to the pen. But that seems to be one that would almost be more like another Carmen Majinski type situation, where you're going to have an unhappy camper and you're going to have to worry about whether his head's in the right place.
2: Kevin, before we let you go here, I know you wrote about this for Trib Live, but just how big of a All-Star snub was Brandon Lau?
0: Yeah, I think it's a shame, because that it's a very deep position at second base in the major leagues. You know, you got Luis Arraez, who's one of the, you know, the top hitters in baseball in terms of batting average, and then Ozzie Albies is playing for one of the best teams, and they're, you know, both four-time All-Stars. But, you know, Lau has not only put up the numbers that I mentioned with the 21 homers and 63 RBIs, but has been a bit of a catalyst for the Pirates. You know, this is a guy who homered twice on opening day. He's, you know, really had some big homers and has been surprising with his defense more than anything. And so I really felt like he belonged in that game. And I know, having been an All-Star twice for the Tampa Bay Rays in the American League, he really wanted to kind of show that he's one of the best in the National League and in all of baseball. And so if there's a guy that, you know, has a good chance maybe of getting in there through an injury, it could be Lau, but maybe that's more so for a designated hitter role type of thing. But he's also the kind of guy, you know, and he was kind of ambivalent about this, but maybe they bring him in for the home run derby and let him go out there and take his hacks and show that, you know, that swing is, is something to behold, because, you know, you look at, he's not a big guy, 5'9", 181 pounds, and that might be a generous listing. But, boy, that Clemente Wall is a nice target for that.

0: left-handed bat, and he's one of those guys. It wouldn't surprise me if he puts one straight into the river at some point. And that's been a real fun thing to watch is how Brandon Lowe has done. The problem for the Pirates is that he's in his last year of his contract. So if things go south, he'd probably be their biggest trade chip as well.
1: Any chance they think about ensuring that this is not his last year?
0: I don't know. You know, that's they have Nick Gonzalez that can play second base. They've got Nick York, who's in the minors right now. They've got Tamar Johnson, a former first-round pick, who's at AAA and is struggling right now, but is still only 22 years old. That's a position I'm not sure the Pirates want to invest in, but certainly he's been a guy that's been a he and O'Hearn have been great for that clubhouse. I mean, two stand-up guys that will talk to the media after a loss. That will talk to you about any topic you want to talk about and give you answers. And they've provided some positivity. They've been through the ups and downs with other organizations and experienced winning. And I feel like that's something the rest of these guys can lean on. And it seems like to me, they've brought out the best in O'Neill Cruz and, in terms of batting in front of or behind him, and even more so Brian Reynolds. So I'm sure Reynolds would love to keep Lau around. He's batting right behind him. And I think batting between those two, he's probably seen a lot more pitches than he did in the previous couple seasons.
2: Kevin Gorman, go check out his stuff at TribLive.com. Kevin, thanks for taking the time, man.
0: Hey, thanks for having me.
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3: There was the probably most yinzed conversation that my family was having at 4th of July of as many ill-informed people in one space as possible trying to explain to the other how furries work. Well, I do know that first-timers, like when you're just like dabbling in furrydom, you do just have a tail. I have seen that.
2: Yeah.
3: Yeah. I've seen just the tail, but I didn't know if that was like a sub or like what that is. Like, I couldn't figure it out.
2: Right. And then how much Googling on your personal device do you want to do?
3: Not a lot. You know, if you're not in an incognito mode, I wouldn't do it at all.
2: Yeah. Oh, man, I've been doing this. Oh, they know it was me.
3: Oh, God, company computer.
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2: It's the DVE Morning Show. Tad Whistle alongside Abby Krisner. Randy's off today. And yeah, yep. Putting a bow on Anthrocon 2026.
3: It brought in a lot of money, so we make fun, but joke's on us.
2: We very lightly make fun.
3: We do, and it's only because we're dumb and we don't understand.
2: We are ignorant.
3: Yes.
2: And but we next year,
3: open.
2: I will learn the ways.
3: The first year I did go down to Anthrocon, like, I remember actually quite a few iHeart folk all going down there because we're like, we cannot miss this. And it was not during the day festivities. It was the evening festivities. It was just like everybody would go like to whatever hotels they were going to be in and just trying to hang out. And I just have a great picture of Tall Kathy and myself eating tacos with two furries on either side of us living moss.
0: And it was
2: gong. Gong.
3: But I think we've kind of all scaled back a little bit. We're letting everybody else have the fun.
2: Well, now it's old hat.
3: Now it's old hat.
2: It's just another summer, another Pittsburgh summer.
3: That's right.
2: What's going on in the news?
3: News this hour is brought to you by Window Nation. Humid with more clouds than sun and a thunderstorm this afternoon. And it's a high of 86. Sandcastle is joining Kennywood in its chaperone policy. The general manager announced that policy on Monday. So guests who are 15 years old and younger are now required to be with an adult who is 21 or older while at the park. A chaperone is able to look after six guests who are teens, 15 years old or younger. They must be present at the park at all times during the teen's visit, but they're not required to accompany them at all times. This new policy goes into effect on Friday.
2: On Friday, you got a couple more days.
3: Just to be a jerk.
2: Just drop them off.
3: Leave them where they are. Not your problem. It's Dad's weekend. No. I think the general manager of Kennywood and Sandcastle are the same. And the response to Kennywood having this chaperone policy apparently is very positive. Little less chaotic, I guess. I can't imagine having kids under 15, I guess, just run rampant at Kennywood. Yes, I can. I would have done that.
2: I would have loved to have done that.
3: Yeah, 1,000% would have done that.
2: That would be ideal. I know that if you have like a season pass to Kennywood, I don't know how this came up. At my old job, I talked to a kid who was like telling me his Kennywood hacks.
3: Okay.
2: And he was like, yeah, every year on Black Friday, my parents get me and my siblings season passes at the Black Friday price, which is like half off or something.
3: That's genius.
2: Yeah. So if you live like in West Mifflin or so, you should do it.
3: Yeah.
2: And he's like, those season passes come with two meals a day.
3: What?
2: So they used to, he's like, yeah, we just get dropped off. Two meals a day.
3: Wow.
2: Yeah.
3: That's a parenting hack and a half.
2: The kid thinks it's great.
3: So wait, two meals a day, like anywhere you want?
2: I think so. And he was telling me, he's like, so the most food you can get is tenders and fries. That's okay. Like the most, that's the most. Heaviest amount of food you could get. Yeah, he was just telling me all about it. He's like, yeah, I just get dropped off there like 4 days a week.
3: That is killer.
2: Not anymore.
3: Well, no, not anymore.
2: Those days of yore that he will look back on fondly.
3: Where does that stop? Because like then we're going to get to like malls needing chaperones, all this stuff, and now all of the parents, of which I am one, who love their children very, very much, but are also kind of longing for the time where you don't have to drive them around everywhere. And now you do. And you got to hang.
2: Yeah, well, you would do it by committee, right? Like, you'd be up in the rotation in the parent.
3: Very good point.
2: Friend group, right?
3: Very good point. This is the It Takes a Village
2: kind of
3: thing.
2: It's a Steens night. It's an Abbey night.
3: No!
2: At the Ross Park Mall.
3: All right. Let me ask you a question. Do you know who Brian Johnson, not the singer from AC/DC, but the former CEO, the biohacking guy?
2: Yeah, I know that. The weird guy that wants to live forever?
3: Yes, he wants to live forever.
2: And have no fun?
3: Zero fun. He has now been diagnosed with autoimmune gastritis, which is a chronic autoimmune disease in which the immune system attacks the stomach lining. Now, he's 48 years old, and he shared the news on social media, writing, "My stomach is eating itself," and adding, "No condition should be presumed incurable simply because no one has yet tried to cure it." So he said the diagnosis followed years of persistently low ferritin levels that fail to improve with diet, supplements, or iron before blood tests. An endoscopy and stomach biopsy confirmed the condition. Again, there was a part of me reading this, I felt a little bit better because it reiterates the, hey, something's going to get you.
2: Yeah.
3: Because this guy's cold showers, supplements.
2: Blood transfusions with his son.
3: Yes.
2: Weird.
3: A lot of weird things with his son. That blood transfusion, if people don't know about that, that was back in 2023. It was a three-generation blood swap involving himself, his teenage son, and his father. Johnson drained a liter of his then 17-year-old son's blood and injected the plasma into his own veins, believing that it would physically reverse his biological age. He later halted the young plasma exchanges, stating that his medical team and evaluating biomarkers detected no net benefits to the procedure.
2: Yeah, regardless of the benefits, I think one of the people on his bio team should have been like, hey, real quick, this is super weird.
3: This is disgusting.
2: and not why I became a doctor. The money's great, and I do appreciate it, but I feel like someone has to say, this is crazy. Am I the only one? I'll shut up then. Okay.
3: All right, put another zero on it. I'll do it. The other thing that Johnson did that maybe is crazier than that was when he shared the screenshot, which is, I would say, you really look at it, graphic in nature, on social media, comparing his nighttime erection statistics to those of his teenage son, including the number of episodes, duration, and average quality. The very intimate post was widely panned by the public and media as weird, gross, and an invasion of his son's privacy. This reignited ongoing debates about the ethical boundaries of his extreme longevity protocols.
2: How do you measure quality?
3: I mean,
2: listen, that's my question.
3: I know it want to see it, but I don't know. I don't know. I don't know how he would have measured quality.
2: Yeah, this one.
3: Nah. This one's like a three.
2: It's fine.
3: I mean, it's fine.
2: Son, what would you say? How would you describe the quality of your erection? Come on, it's your dad talking here.
3: Come on, we're close.
2: You watched the documentary.
3: Believe it or not, I didn't. Because like this guy was not on my radar for the longest time until that social media post. And then I started, you know, here's because he's 48 years old and, right, he does not want to die. That's what it's called, right? Do not die.
2: It's something like, the whole thing is about him trying to live forever.
3: Yeah. Why him?
2: Why did he do it?
3: No. Why does he need to live forever? Out of everybody. What's he contributing besides that? Like,
2: yeah.
3: He's the best we got.
2: Right. Buddy, you're measuring the quality of your son's boners.
3: I feel like
2: you should not live forever.
3: We can do a little better than you.
2: Yeah, you should go away for a while. You should log off, delete your social media presence, and just kind of lay low.
3: Yeah. I think there was a story a while back. I might have to double check myself on this, that I think that he did an insane amount of shrooms and it kind of reset his feelings on how much work he was doing to achieve this longevity, right? Saying, you know, like, had the equivalent of an amazing ayahuasca trip. And after that, he was like, everywhere I go, I have to carry like suitcases of supplements and I have to get up every morning at a certain time and exercise and cold plunge and all. What am I doing? And that made me so excited because I was like, I want to watch this guy eat a Carl's Jr. and just start to descend right into hell. You know, just be like, I was missing this whole time.
2: Yeah. Mountain Dew. Have you guys tried this?
3: Amazing.
2: It's great.
3: Nothing but cocaine from now on. All right. I teased this story, so I want to make sure I get to it. The AI actress Tilly Norwood is set to make her feature film debut. She's going to play the lead in a comedy drama called Misaligned. And it sounds like she's playing herself, which makes sense. The movie is set inside a digital world called the Tillyverse. And she's an AI being with no real body or lived experience of her own. So the plot synopsis says, quote, things spiral when a seductive rogue bot from the dark web convinces her to abandon her guardrails and begin developing desires, impulses, and ambitions of her own. The more terrifying human she becomes, the more famous she gets. And significantly, Tilly begins to develop shame that her very being has been built on the world of humanity. Obviously, this is a big thing that directors, writers, people in the Screen Actors Guild have been, you know, just campaigning against because of how much it bastardizes everything they represent.
2: Yeah. My God. What are we... Couldn't you do the same thing with a real actor?
3: Yeah, no, you definitely can.
2: Why do you have to write the script to justify using an AI performer?
3: It's just proof that they can. It's the Jurassic Park just because you can. I mean, it sucks. I mean, I don't know if you got to see, like, even just the photo of her. I had heard the name before, and I just thought it was... like, you know, whenever you see an episode of SNL and they have a musical guest, you're like, I don't know who that is. And you just kind of assume you're old now. So I had seen the name Tilly Norwood many, many times. And I just thought that was like a new up and coming person that I didn't know about. Beautiful AI rendering, but I can't imagine people want to sit in a theater knowing they are visually being lied to. Like once the novelty of that wears off, that, wow, this is amazing. This is a computer. After a while, you're just being lied to.
2: Yeah, what are we doing here? I don't know. I'm with you with the SNL thing. Like, I don't know who this actor is. I don't know who, you know, whatever, fine. And that's the problem. People are going to watch this and be like, hey, did you see that new AI movie?
3: Oh, it's good.
2: Wait, what do you mean? That was AI?
3: Ha! Am I AI? Maybe you are, Pappy. Maybe you are.
2: Yeah, at the end, spoiler, at the end of the film, she dates Joaquin Phoenix.
3: Oh, man, not again.
2: I know. It's her, too.
3: Oh, God.
2: Yeah.
3: All right, thousands are packing the streets of Pamplona, Spain for the annual running of the bulls. The centuries-old tradition is part of the Festival of San Fermín, the town's patron saint. Starting today, several bulls weighing more than 1,300 pounds will let loose through the narrow streets of the old quarter behind hundreds of people who will run for safety. Not everyone makes it. Several are injured every year, and 16 have been killed over the last 100 years. The bulls will run each morning through July the 14th.
2: I wonder if this is one of those things, like if you're a local, do you do it every year?
3: If you're a local, I bet you like my stories of Anthrocon. I think the first year you were able to go, you probably went. And then every other year you try to find a really high window to watch it.
2: Yeah.
3: Because I don't know. It's a little too much.
2: I don't know if there was like a Tom Brady of the running of the bulls.
3: Ooh.
2: It's like, yeah, I do it every year. Guy's like 58.
3: I bet you there is somebody who is just seasoned and just knows how to do it.
2: Had a close call back in 89. Oh, he was a whisker away from tagging me.
3: You make that mistake once.
2: I made it.
3: Yeah, no, I'm not like huge on street festivals where death is possible. Yeah. You know? I just kind of, I skip those. I try to stick to the fun ones. It looks great. The guys in Jackass would tell you don't do it. That's how Johnny Knoxville nearly lost a testicle.
2: With the bull?
3: Oh, yeah. That was like one of the biggest things I think that slowed him down finally. Not that there were not stunts after that. But they did a running of the bulls, and he was horned in the taint, and he had to like wear a bag to pee for a while.
2: Oh my goodness!
3: Like it really jacked him up. But I mean, he survived, but
2: at what cost?
3: At what cost?
2: At what cost? Well, you know, and the Jackass guys, like, they don't want to see a successful bull run.
3: No, we're not trying for that.
2: No, you're not trying to be the seasoned veteran of Pamplona.
3: Like. No. Are you humid today with more clouds than sun and a thunderstorm this afternoon? It's a high of 86.
2: Billy Gardell joins us in the whole 9 o'clock hour. Mike Pursuit is up next with your DVE Sports.
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1: 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So much for the World Cup. Belgium 4, U.S. 1 last night. U.S. checking out. Failing to make it to the quarterfinals for the first time since 2002. And I don't know, Tad, there's probably a lot of us as this tournament unfolded that started watching it and were maybe learning about soccer as it played out and from one game to the next and reading about it and listening to the analysis and feeling like we were getting a handle on it. If you were in that group, last night was probably a masterclass in how to blow a game. Because we did not play well. It started in the first minute. Our goaltender, Matt Freeze, had to make a big save right out of the chute.
2: That was sick.
1: Not a portend of things to come, as it turned out.
2: No.
1: Belgium scores less than 9 minutes in on a cross. Then the U.S. Ties it on a free kick a little over 30 minutes into the game. Free kick from almost in the penalty area, so it was a great look for the free kick and a real solid opportunity, and the U.S. converted it, then gave up another goal less than a minute later on another cross and finish in front of the net. I don't know if Chris Letang was playing net front defense for Team USA. Probably not because he's Canadian, but you get the reference. Poor defense. Alexi Lawless said at halftime of the two Belgium goals, quote, "Those are preventable goals." But we did not prevent them.
2: No.
1: Second half, about 56 minutes and change in, the aforementioned Matt Freeze melts down on a dump-in kind of play where he had to come out of the box to field the ball with his feet, not his hands. And he gained possession and then decided not to kick it. And it ended up being a long-range empty netter for 3-1, and that was pretty much it. Other than that free kick slash set piece on which we scored, we didn't really get a look until almost 80 minutes in. Sebastian Berhalter had a great opportunity, shot it just wide, and then a little bit later, 81 minutes and change, Flo Belogen, the centerpiece of the great red card controversy and the FIFA decision and all that nonsense, he had a chance off the rush and was stopped. That, by the way, was the first save of the game made by the Belgium goaltender.
2: Wow.
1: Over 81 minutes in.
2: Oof.
1: So that tells you how many looks we were getting.
2: I do think you're sort of onto something with the, you mentioned it in the 6 o'clock hour, the controversy around Belogen and just... Did that have something to do with it? Did that take them off their game? Or
1: you know, they were clearly off their game. Why? Who knows? Did they just, you know, panic slash choke in the moment? Was that a factor? There was a lot of blowback, and the U.S. got a lot of criticism. I don't have an answer for that, but they just didn't show up.
2: When the goalie misplayed that and had that horrible gaffe, it felt like it was time for old Tad to go to bed. Seemed like that was a safe time to call it.
1: Well, as it turned, did you in fact?
2: I did.
1: So you missed our two great looks there.
2: Uh huh.
1: So you didn't see us get any great looks.
2: No.
1: You missed both of them in a 90-minute game that was actually like 100 minutes with the extra time.
2: Extra time. It's fun to learn about that when you start rewatching soccer every 4 years.
1: I especially enjoy when they tell you how much time is left. Or how much time has been added. It'll say, like, you know, +9 in the little red box. And then they just play beyond that until the referee decides, okay, that's enough.
2: We should talk to Gene Steratore about adding extra time.
1: I wonder if Gene's ever done soccer.
2: Yeah.
1: He's probably refereed just about everything except hockey, I would think. I bet he did a little umpiring in the day.
2: Oh, I'm sure.
3: Anybody can, it'd be him.
2: Just Washington County, dude.
1: Kind of in his DNA.
2: Yeah.
1: Anyway, it wasn't the refereeing. It wasn't who was available and who wasn't. It was just not good enough. And I don't think it's because Belgium was all that great.
2: Yeah.
1: Maybe I'll be proven wrong. Who knows? Maybe Belgium's going to win the whole thing.
2: They're going to barnstorm the tournament.
1: Waffles for everybody.
2: What do you think of their jerseys, Mike?
1: I had no problem with them.
2: I thought they were like understated, sort of. They were classy.
1: Yeah, I appreciate that more. I'm not a huge fan of the red flag looking white jersey with all the red stripes.
2: Yeah.
1: I go for understated and these kind of things more than.
2: Although I don't gaudy. Think I don't think I could have, if you showed me that jersey and said what country is this, I think, you know, it would take me 85 guesses to get Belgium out of that.
1: Well, I mean, ours weren't real outlandish either.
2: No. The pendulum's going to have to swing back and go gaudy again, and I'm going to be on the gaudy bandwagon next 4 years.
1: I did notice that, since we're talking about uniforms, with all the 4th of July festivities, the Pirates were playing in D.C., and the Nationals catcher had the Statue of Liberty on his chest protector.
2: Is that cool? Are you allowed to do that stuff?
1: Yeah.
2: Like a goalie mask?
1: Yeah. And I thought, oh, no. No monuments in D.C. to highlight? You know, if you want to give a little yay America
2: the
1: vibe.
2: The pool, like, the reflecting pool.
1: Like you got to go to, you know, either the Washington Monument or the...
2: Yeah, Lincoln.
1: The bashed up White House.
2: Mm-hmm.
1: I don't know.
2: Jenny in the reflecting pool from Forrest Gump. There you
1: go. Reflecting pool's in the news these days.
2: I've heard.
1: We played the reflecting pool of soccer games last night. I'm like, you know, Benzie said he's not that upset. I'll get over it quick, but I was into it.
2: Yeah.
1: I'm,
2: as long as the U.S. was into it, you
1: were
2: into it.
1: I was highly disappointed last night. Just what, like, the night before I watched England and Mexico, and it was 3-2, and it was, I guess, for a soccer game, just a heavyweight exchange of punches and, you know, a slugfest kind of. Mexico was down but had all kind of chances, and just not a lot happening last night for our squad.
2: Tim had already turned the page when we talked to him at 6:45.
1: Yeah.
2: A true professional.
1: I mean, I'll get over it.
2: Yeah. Maybe by 10:05.
1: I'm not going to be, what year was the Crosby Golden Goal?
2: 2012.
1: Yeah, I'm not going to be quoting or referencing Christian Pulisic 14 years from now as I did Joe Pavelski.
2: I'll hold you to that.
1: You know, somebody screws up a hockey game, I'm like, oh, that was a real Pulisic.
2: A real Munson.
1: Spain beat Portugal 1-0 in the other game yesterday. Argentina against Egypt and Switzerland against Colombia today. Paul Skeens on the mound for the Pirates tonight. And boy, it'd be nice to see Paul Skeens as we envisioned him at the start of the season and as we envisioned him back on May the 12th after he completed his second consecutive 8-inning, 2-hit, no run, at least 7-strikeout game. Skeens won over Colorado 3-1 that night to improve to 6-2. He hasn't won since. He's 6-8. The Pirates are 0-9 in his last 9 starts. That is mind-boggling. It started out as curious. Now it's just inexplicable.
2: Yeah. And like you mentioned earlier, just it's not like... he's got this overwhelming bag of crafty pitches. Like, where's the splinker? Where are the pitches that move and you can go to? And
1: they used to credit him. Oh, the other team is geared up for the fastball, so he's giving them something else.
2: And yeah.
1: He's ahead of the game. And all. Also knows, you know, after that second consecutive 8 innings of shutout ball outing, I forget where he was career-wise. He was low 60s, I think, for number of starts. And people were quoting statistics. This is the second best in history through 61 starts or whatever. As if that's some kind of line of demarcation that establishes anything. I notice that's not happening now.
2: Yeah. You'd have to go back to 1891.
1: He's got to be better.
2: Wouldn't you feel better if he touched 100 at any point this year? Wouldn't you feel a little better? Especially during this slump, if he touched 100 5 times?
1: I guess, I think to answer your question, I'd feel better if he didn't labor. Like, I don't care how you get him out. I mean, splinker him if you can't throw 100 anymore. I don't know. Not everybody can throw 100, right?
2: Well, but you're Paul Skeens.
1: Yeah. It's just, it doesn't it doesn't add up that he has performed as he has, and they have performed behind him as they have, and yet they're still over 500 and in the wild card chase. I mean, there's your. You want to add somebody? Add Paul Skeens. Like the real Paul Skeens.
2: Yeah. You know, add 2025 Paul Skeens.
1: Yeah, that would help, wouldn't it?
2: Couldn't hurt.
1: I don't know. We'll see. I'll be riveted on that game tonight.
2: I mean, in terms of pitching matchups.
1: Usually you anticipate Skeens games because it's Skeens.
2: Yeah.
1: Because you think you know what's going to happen. Now I have no idea what's going to happen.
2: As he faces Hurst and Waldrop.
1: The third.
3: What a name.
2: It is yeah.
3: That sounds like an iced tea name. Doesn't it?
1: Hurst and Waldrop the third.
2: Is it the third?
1: No. It's Gilgan's Island thing.
2: Oh. Would it shock you?
1: Thurston Howell.
2: Yeah, Thurston Howell.
1: All right. All right, didn't work. Swing and a miss.
2: Billy Gardell joins us.
1: Never seen Matt Friesch outside the box play of references.
2: Well, his name is already so...
1: Whoa,
2: like...
1: how'd that happen? Was that bad? Should I not have... Because nobody told me when I went out that I...
2: You're a Harvard man. Act like it.
1: He did.
2: Ooh. Shot at the Ivies. We love a shot at the Ivies around here.
3: Take as many as you can.
1: See, that's a hockey thing. That's a college hockey thing because they're pretty good at hockey. So Yale and Harvard. And
2: Bean pot.
1: Yeah.
2: I'm thinking of a hand motion right now. I'm not going to do it. I'm thinking about it. Yeah.
3: They film us now.
2: Yes, they do. Gotta be cautious.
1: That's a good safety tip to remember.
2: Remember that.
3: They film us now.
2: Yeah, Jacob.
1: Unlike Ted, sometimes I go right to the hand motion without thinking.
3: Yes, you do. I'm not controlling what gets posted anymore, so I can't save you.
2: Jacob's like, you know what? This is relatable. And post. Billy Gardell joins us in the 9 o'clock hour. It's the DV Morning Show.
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1: I heard good stuff about this bar, cuz. Apparently they got like three poker machines and free popcorn.
2: I'm pumped, cuz. I kind of wish I had pregame so hard. I can already tell I'm in one of my moods.
1: Oh, jeez.
3: Hold it right there, fellas. I'm going to need to see some IDs.
2: IDs?
1: Seriously, you're carding us?
3: Just following orders. Hand them over.
1: All right, no sweat.
2: Honestly, I'm kind of flattered. I mean, I'm on Lipitor and I'm getting carded.
1: Here you go.
3: Thank you.
1: What?
3: Let me see yours.
2: Okay.
3: Sorry, guys. I can't let you in.
2: What the hell? How come?
1: What's Why?
3: Both the ins are on the list.
2: What list? List?
3: You're on the douchebag list.
1: Hey, no way!
2: Come on. What the hell's a douchebag list?
1: Douchebag list?
3: I don't know what to tell you. You're on there.
1: What's the douchebag list?
3: It's a database of people who don't act right. Every bar in Allegheny County has one.
2: Wait a minute. Both of us are on there or just him?
1: Hey, what the?
3: Both of you.
1: Does it say what for?
2: Yeah, how's calm?
3: I don't know.
1: Oh, geez. Is it because he ripped the piss in the trash can at Margaritaville?
2: Is it because he accused Tom Savini of cheating at darts at Teabags?
3: No, it doesn't.
1: How about when he karaoke'd Excitable Boy by Warren Zevon at Bob's Garage and totally killed the vibe?
2: Is it because he yelled strip sack and punched the beer out of Brian St. Pierre's hand at Buckhead's?
1: It's because he ball-tapped the waiter at North Park Lounge, isn't it?
2: That was my brother-in-law. It was an inside joke.
1: Ex-brother-in-law. You and his sister split up like 2 weeks before that.
2: Be honest. Is it because he clogged the Komodo Casey's?
1: I told you that in confidence.
3: Wait, you went number two at Casey's?
1: It's because he shoved Luke Ravenstall in the back at the Foggy Goggle, isn't it?
2: Is it because he C-bombed a mirror maid while we were on one of them peddlers downtown?
3: Guys.
1: He made a service dog hit a vape at Rumors.
3: Guys.
2: Yeah, well, he threw a rocks glass through a jukebox at the school cage.
1: It was the Jesse James game.
3: That's enough. It doesn't say why you're on the douchebag list, but obviously there are a million reasons why you should be on there. You're not getting in here or any place in Allegheny County for at least 6 months.
2: Listen, lady. I know me and my buddy ain't always acting right. Sometimes we get too wound up.

0: 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Abby's got your news at the top of the hour.
1: Oh, we got to get you ready. Lane restrictions have begun on the Parkway East ahead of a 25-day closure.
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0: 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Guaranteed human.
1: But I looked like Pigpen from Charlie Brown. Like, as I was walking, she had me doing so much work, I had that cloud of dirt following me around, you know? I ain't been that dirty in a while, cuz. So, but I get over to the U-Haul place. The kid behind the thing's putting all the information in. And then the woman who runs the place comes out and she goes, "Are you Billy Gardell?" And I go, "Yeah." And she goes, "Oh, my God, I love Mike and Molly, and we watched Bob Hart's Abba show. Thing. Oh, my, can I get a picture?" I go, "Yeah, yeah, sure." She goes, "What are you doing at U-Haul?"
2: Slumming.
1: I go, "Well, I've been unemployed for a while, and things aren't as good as they were." She goes, "Oh, no." And I go, no, I'm just kidding.
3: I'm application. You guys hiring anybody?
1: Do you guys have a van that just carries one apartment's worth of stuff?
0: Randy Bauman and the DVE Morning Show.
4: It's the DVE Morning Show. Joining us from Los Angeles, California, Billy Gardell. Yeah. Billy, how you doing?
1: Good morning, cuzzes. Good morning, everybody. How we doing?
5: Hey, we missed you.
4: Very good, cuz. We have missed you.
1: Missed you too. Been running and gunning, man. A lot of life. I got the kid home from San Francisco. Sadly, we lost my mother, my stepmom, about a week and a half to 2 weeks ago.
4: Oh, man.
1: You know, man, she lived a long, powerful life and just did things her way. You know, 4 years ago, she had Wegener's disease, which kind of shuts your kidneys down, right?
5: Oh,
1: you
5: wow.
1: have to go on dialysis. And so she went off of dialysis like 5 years ago just because she decided she didn't want to do that. And they gave her 3 months 5 years ago.
5: Wow.
1: That's a that's a very Pittsburgh girl. I'm going when I say I'm going.
4: And, yeah.
5: That's definitely Patty's mom.
1: That's actually my dad's wife.
5: That's your dad's wife. Okay, got it.
1: Yeah, it was my dad's wife. They were together 40 years.
5: Wow.
1: And just the best, like, just the first ballot Hall of Fame grandma. You know, we used to nickname her Ray Lewis because whenever we bring the babies over, she would just strip the baby from you. You wouldn't see him again until it was time to leave.
5: That's the best.
1: Coming through the middle. And then, you know, life's an up and down, you know, you get that. But then the upside, I got my son home from college and he's moved in with his girl. And like I said, you know, it's a rinse and repeat thing. They come by, you know, like on the 4th, like I was telling Abby, I cook, they eat, they make a mess, and then they leave.
5: Yeah.
1: And then they circle back the next day for, is there some leftovers that we could maybe, yeah, buddy. Good to see you, man. You need any money?
5: All right? See, they're in that egocentric like id right now where they're like so in love and they're just living their life. And then it comes back, Billy, when like, and you'll know you got them when they're settled down just a little bit. And right before you pack up for the night, they're like, "Can we help?" And then you're going to go,
1: right?
5: They're back.
1: Yeah. Yeah, exactly.
5: Yeah.
1: So it's nice. I tell him and all his buddies, man, just find a hand to hold and find somebody to watch the end of the world with. That's all.
5: I love it.
1: That's the whole game now. Just find a hand to hold and somebody to watch the end of the world with. And, you know, look, lean into it, kids. If you're freaked out, lean into it. Okay. Be Gen X about this. This is what we're dealing with. Don't let them steal another day of your worry. I tell the younger professionals, look, weasel your way into a corporate job, steal everything you can, just make enough dough to have fun on the weekends. And let's ride this out, man. Look, I've been on TV for a long time. I can smell a series finale when I see one.
5: So you had a good 4th of July because you had a full house, but you were behind the grill.
1: I did.
5: So, like, is there anything?
1: I was hopping. Yeah.
5: Tell me about the Billy Gardell burger here. What are you seasoning with?
1: Oh, I have a very serious burger with my I light my grill and I get it going to about 500 with the hood down. I like it. I like a heat blast.
5: Yeah.
1: Good morning, Michael. And what do we do? I go simple, man. I pat out grass fed burgers and then I like to use right before I throw them on the grill, I just salt, pepper, and some garlic salt.
5: Just keep it simple.
1: And then throw them on a super hot grill, close that hood for about 3.5 minutes, flip that hood back up. Don't touch them. Flip them once. If you're flipping more than once, you're a rookie. You flip them again, close that hood, go another 3.5 minutes, open the hood, flip them again, drop the cheese on, close it, and let it wrap it like a blanket. And they come out looking picture perfect.
5: Look at that.
4: Sounds delicious.
5: I know.
1: Not that I've had some thought about that. And then I come in. It doesn't matter what I cook. I've been married 25 years. Whatever I walk in the door with a tray of meat and food, my wife will go, is that cooked? No one's ever been sick in a quarter of a century. But that's the, and here's when you become a Jedi in marriage. When you look at her and go, it is. And you keep moving.
5: Just the way
1: no
5: you
1: No shots
5: it.
1: Fired. No shots fired.
5: Nope.
1: No shots fired.
4: De-escalation. Nice.
1: There's going to be no trouble out of me. Don Cheech.
4: Abby's got your news. Abby, what's going on over there?
5: News this hour is brought to you by Better Call Cy. And we've got humid conditions today, then a thunderstorm this afternoon. It's going to be a high of 86. From the Trib, PennDOT started overnight lane restrictions on the Parkway East and several nearby roadways in Allegheny County. The work is in preparation for the major commercial street bridge replacement project and a planned 25-day closure of the Parkway East, which begins July 10th at 9 p.m.
4: Oh, no. I'm so glad we have you for this, Billy.
5: Yeah.
1: Cause that's heavy duty Parkway. That's bad. You got to do all your sneak routes that you use when you go to the bar. Everybody's going to be on them back hill roads. My dad used to always say, don't be up on the main roads while you're drinking, son. Take the sneak routes. So I can't imagine what that's going to do to 376.
4: Swissvale is like the nexus of this new traffic nightmare too. It's commercial. It's a bridge replacement. It's a big Mike, majorly affected by this.
2: Yes, being on the wrong side of the tunnel in Westmoreland County, I got a problem, Bill.
1: Yeah.
5: What are you going to do?
1: Would you leave for work about 2 weeks ago?
2: I may just stay here next week.
1: just have your little Latrobe flashback. We'll put you in a broom closet there with a stained coffee cup and some dippers.
2: I mean, I'll get through this week, okay, because it's not till Friday night when it really hits the fan. But next week's going to be fun.
1: Well, buddy, I'm sorry. I'm coming to visit Jens pretty soon, though. I'm coming home the first week of August. What is Saturday, August 1st or August 2nd? I think it's August
5: 1st. Saturday.
1: The 1st is Saturday. Okay, well, I am coming home because in my local neighborhood on Harrison Avenue in Swissville, Augie Rocco's Bar is celebrating 75 years.
2: Wow.
1: And that Saturday from 1 to 4... Lou Mastillo, who played Vince on Mike and Molly, is coming in with me. And, you know, Lou was actually a bartender. He's in the Bartending Hall of Fame in Buffalo and New York. Like, that's how he made his living before he was an actor. And so Lou is going to come in and guest bartend from 1 to 5, and I'm going to bar back. So he'll be screaming at me behind the bar from 1 to 5 at Augie Rocco. So you guys come down and see us. Come in and have a pop.
5: Oh, I love
4: that's
5: that.
4: That's so cool.
5: You've been busy, not only but Tad and I were talking about this off air, the video that you posted. It's you in the front, John Lovitz.
4: And Dice Clay,
5: Dice Clay on either side of you.
1: It was like being stuck in a weird TV time warp. It was so crazy. Yeah, we did this fun show in the Talking Stick Casino in Scottsdale, Arizona. Dice put it together. And it went John Lovitz, me, then Dice. And those two are like the odd couple on steroids, and it doesn't matter what you bring up, they just start arguing about it. So I just figured I'd catch a little of that and advertise the show. But yeah, if they're awake, they're arguing. It's hilarious. It just doesn't stop. It doesn't stop.
5: Oh,
1: man. You'd just be sitting there. You'll hear, what are you doing? I'm getting coffee creamer. That's not your coffee creamer. It is mine, and it doesn't stop. It just goes on a loop. It's a loop.
5: Like they just like
1: it's super fun, really fun show.
5: They need like a web series or like some kind of sitcom. There was
1: they do. They do.
5: Yeah.
1: I think they could end up a TV show. They've been getting a lot of success on Instagram with it, and they're a great odd couple. I mean, it's just hearing those two voices going back and forth about coffee creamer is the greatest. That's mine. Shut up.
5: There was something with Adam Sandler recently on Conan's podcast and talking about John Lovitz specifically. Like, they're going through different SNL cast members, and as much as he comes off as a curmudgeon and like he'd be like, you know, kind of odd couple pain in the ass, Adam Sandler surprisingly said that John Lovitz is like a guy that totally always wore his heart on his sleeve.
1: Yeah, very sweet guy. Very sweet guy. And if you know Dice, if you know Andrew, he's a sweetheart too. So, and just, I mean, you look at the history that was in that room. There's about 75 years of TV and concerts sitting in that room for that show. And it was a really well-received show. And I was grateful to be a part of it, you know. I have to constantly go, no, it's me, Mike. It's me. No, it's me. No, it's still me. It's me. Hello?
5: I feel like it was good. People are caught up now, Billy, don't you think?
1: They're getting there a little bit better every day, a little bit better, you know. But what are you going to do? Sometimes you got to get in a new band, Abby. You know how this works, right?
5: I do.
1: I got to refire up the machine, write some new tunes. I need to be in a new band. So you keep going, man.
5: Got to keep it going.
1: That's it.
4: Speaking of Adam Sandler, Billy, he officiated the Taylor Swift Travis Kelce wedding. I'm under the impression that you've officiated some weddings yourself.
1: Yeah, I have officiated three weddings. Some friends of mine who got married during Mike and Molly. I got to officiate Joey O'Connell from Penn Hills, nice. His wedding. That was awesome. And then there was one other for a friend's daughter in Houston, Texas, I got to officiate. That's a great honor when you get to do that. It's very cool. And I'm so sappy anyway. I think that's why I get tapped for that, you know?
5: Yeah. Wait, you did Sean Collier's wedding. I liked it.
1: And I did Sean Collier's wedding, too.
5: Yeah.
1: Exactly.
4: That's awesome.
1: So that's four now. Four, yeah. Yeah, so I got four.
2: One more, you get a free old hat for me.
1: And Mikey, I'm telling you, I'm just, if things keep going the way they're going, I'm moving to Vegas and opening an Elvis chapel. I'll just come out as Elvis. I think I could do like the 73 Elvis right as he was starting to get fat. I could do that one. I could do that one.
5: Would anybody pay for the Colonel to marry them?
1: Well, the Colonel's going to make the money while Elvis does the work.
5: There you go. Now we're talking. All right. This seems both surprising and obvious at the same time. A new study has found that kids first pick up language biases from even the most vanilla cartoons, because it's very common for the villains to speak in non-standard and foreign accents. So the study analyzed more than 100 popular children's movies and TV shows and revealed the negative impact of accents being used disproportionately to indicate evil characters or ones with bad traits.
1: I don't know what you just said, but I can tell you this. I think Will's a good person because I raised him on a healthy diet of Warner Brothers cartoons. I bought all the Warner Brothers cartoons. And then I also did Schoolhouse Rock. I had that on a disc.
5: Yes.
1: I fried his mainframe into how we grew up the best I could. And then my favorite one used to be Speed Racer. And when you look back now at that, I mean, it's funny because everybody's drinking whiskey and shooting at each other and smoking cigarettes. I feel like I kind of prepared him for what's coming in the future. I really do.
5: Speed Racer.
1: I feel like it was a prep show.
5: Innocuous choice now when you watch
1: Speed
5: it.
1: Speed Racer was awesome. Yeah. Awesome show. Oh, God. The mom. But I always liked Racer X better than I did Speed. I always thought he was cool. The troubled brother with the yellow car. I like that one.
2: Which Looney Tunes do you think was the most impactful? Because for me, it was Bugs Bunny.
1: No, I'm not a Bugs guy. Bugs was probably probably my number two or three. My number one was Foghorn Leghorn. Hands down. I say, reminds me of Paul Revere. I say, light in the belfry. Look at something yick about a boy don't like baseball.
4: Boy's about as sharp as a bowling ball.
1: He's my favorite. In fact, when I did Colonel Parker, when I played Colonel Parker, I was always taught by my high school acting teacher, pick two focal points and then cook the voice from the middle with your turn on it. And so when I did Colonel Parker, I picked Foghorn Leghorn and Walter White. Those were my two start points to build Colonel Parker, because he was as much of a dirtbag as he was. He got away with all of it. And right. The head of Graceland told me when I was doing it, look, the one thing you got to remember about this guy is, yes, he was a dirtbag and he took money from everybody and lied. And he goes, but he was the most charming guy in the world, or he wouldn't have got away with it. You have to remember that. So play him with a twinkle in his eye, because he could talk anybody into anything. Mm-hmm. So I figured, all right, that's Foghorn. And then the fact that he was just, you know, a swindler and would do anything, I put Walter White on him. So those two, that was like the ingredients to make Colonel Parker for me.
5: I think that's excellent. That's what, you know, we've dogged it before sometimes. And he usually is like, you know, a can do no wrong kind of actor. But that was the issue with the Tom Hanks portrayal, is I don't think he had the twinkle in his eye.
1: No, it was too much. Annoying. It was too much. Yeah, right. It was just too dark. It wasn't like, he goes, that was the thing about the colonel. Like, he was taking your money out of your pocket, but he had his hand on your shoulder and you thought it was a good idea. And you had to play him like that. That was his charm. But yeah, complete dirtbag.
5: All right. When you were younger, did you used to make fun of old people doing old things?
1: No.
5: Dude.
1: Billy, no, my dad, no, it was my dad, man. Never make fun of an elderly person. Always get a door. Get out of the way. Help. No. You get your knuckles cracked making fun of old people in my house.
5: Well, there's a lot of things that as we have all gotten older, most...
2: Why do you keep looking at me?
5: I'm just trying to encourage the conversation, Mike. You're never in here during news. I don't give you the same kind of eye contact during sports. And I'm just trying to include you in the conversation.
2: Both times when you said old, immediately. Whiplash.
5: My back is to you, Mike. And I'm trying to respect my elders. That's all. The point of this story, Mike, was that now that we are all older, which is what I said, that most of the stuff that maybe we would have thought wasn't so great, turns out it's pretty great now. And so there was a list floating around of what are things that were traditionally considered like old person habits that millennials maybe used to mock, but now realize that they're very amazing. One of those things is eating an early dinner. Nothing's better than going out for a 5 p.m. dinner. It's never been.
1: I'll knock on the window for an early bird at this point. I'll bang on the window before they even open up for the early bird. Yeah. You know, I can't do that. Because the older you get, you can't. You'll be up all night. You can't. Yeah. That'll put you right out of the game. So you got to go early nowadays. I can't. I got buddies in New York that still go out to dinner. They're like, how about 9 o'clock? 9 o'clock?
5: No, hell no.
1: I'll be up till 5 a.m. if I try to eat at 9 o'clock. Are you out of your mind? I can't do that. That's a fistful of Tagamet. I can't do that. I can't do that. Those days are over.
5: I don't know what's happening to me now. Even during the fireworks on 4th of July, we were up at my parents' place with my daughter, and the fireworks were very far away. And I was leaning on a chair. Billy, I've fallen asleep. My daughter's just having the time of her life and just enjoying it. And I'm like, whoa. So I can't even make it to the 5 o'clock. It's not about the indigestion I'll have later or like the heartburn I should anticipate. It's just that I'm not going to make it past 9 o'clock.
1: I'm not into any of that. I've shifted into my old age. I've been everywhere I need to be. I don't want to be home. That's what I like. Like, the only time I'll go to a Steelers game is if I'm in Pittsburgh. I'm not like, that's a young man's game now. I need to be like same way with football. Do you want to go to the game? No, I have a big TV. The temperature's controlled here. I'm going to get every angle. There might be an investment on another game that I need to go to. We might need to switch over. I need my fridge. I need a nap. I'm not going anywhere.
5: Yeah.
4: 1 o'clock game. Best game time, Billy.
1: No, I actually have come to really love the 10 a.m. kickoff for the first game out here. We get a 10, a 1, and a 5:30, but your whole football day is done by 8:30 at night, and I really like that. Oh. When I was younger, I used to be a purist. I was like, it should start at 8:30, blah, blah, blah, blah. But after you get a little older and you're like, hey, we're wrapped up here at 8:35. All right, let's maybe watch a movie and go to bed and see how we recouped our losses or our wins. You know, I like that end of the day.
2: That 10 o'clock thing's the best thing the West Coast has going for it.
1: It's awesome, dude. It's you get up at 9:30, you have a coffee, and
2: boom.
1: That's it. You're happy as a pig and you know what.
5: But then you kind of get out of like what the rest of us have to do when we're waiting for the Sunday 1 o'clock, which is basically you got to crush every chore that you could possibly crush so that
1: Saturday.
5: The rest of the day you're just...
4: Oh, the day before.
1: Saturday.
4: Okay.
1: Saturday. That's the veteran move. Everything's done Saturday. Whatever needs done in this house, done Saturday. We're going to Costco or Home Goods or whatever idea she had. We're wrapping that up Saturday at 7 o'clock because then the prognosticating starts, and then Sunday I don't move off the couch for 12 hours.
5: Sunday's for new ideas.
1: I'm so excited. I can't wait till it comes back. I need football.
5: Yeah,
1: I need that weekly sanity. I need the weekly sanity is what I need.
5: How far away are we, Mike?
2: From
4: camp.
5: Well, camps.
2: End of July.
6: I think we're 10 weeks away.
2: The report on the
5: 10 weeks, Jacob?
6: I believe that's what I saw.
2: From the real games.
6: From week one.
1: Yes.
2: Yeah, we're about a month outside of the Hall of Fame game.
6: I think we're at 9 weeks actually from week
1: one. Love it. I can't, please let the games begin, please. Please, I need that sanity.
4: Abby, what's the weather going to be like?
5: It is going to be humid today. We will get a thunderstorm later in the afternoon, and it's going to be a high of 86.
4: Billy Gardell joining us live from Los Angeles, California. Mike Prosciutto's got your DV Sports coming up next.
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6: Hazmat still cleaning up the 62nd Street Bridge from a truck that flipped over overnight. Parkway West is slow top of the hill to the tunnels. Parkway East now slow from Wilkinsburg. A Bonnie Diver, total traffic.
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11: 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Tough night for Team USA last night. The U.S. men's national team.
10: Almost.
11: In the round of 16 against Belgium, and the U.S. loses 4-1, and it really wasn't that close. And afterward, head coach Mauricio Pochettino really let his players have it.
12: Listen to me, you deaf. I offered you a chance when we could have done something, and you blew it! You blew it!
10: You blew it!
9: They never give you
10: a half of that sandwich. He's eating that half sandwich. You blew it!
9: A cupcake makes a mess. We got a case again.
11: What he actually said was, quote, "From the beginning, we didn't connect with the game." This is how soccer people talk. We didn't connect with the game. Even when we scored 1-1, we conceded on the next action. I congratulate Belgium. They were better than us. It wasn't our day. We didn't show what normally we can show. That is the reality.
10: I miss the 70s NFL coaches. Remember John McKay one time? They said, "How do you feel about your team's execution?" He said, "I'm all for it." Yeah.
11: I'll tell you, you were talking about
10: NFL.
11: You were talking about youthful influences in the Looney Tunes. NFL Films is a close second.
10: Oh, John Vicenda.
11: Hank Stram and Lombardi and all those guys. Oh, man, that stuff was fantastic.
10: One, the best. The best. We need more talk. We need some coaches like that. We need them throwback guys. I love those guys.
11: The soccer tournament will roll on without us. Spain beat Portugal 1-0 in the other game yesterday. Two games today, one at noon, Argentina against Egypt. That'll be followed at 4 o'clock by Switzerland and Colombia. Billy, I know you're going to be parked in front of the television watching soccer today, aren't you?
10: Oh, buddy, I can't wait. I actually kind of got swept up in a little bit. I won't lie. But you know what I liked most about the World Cup is people from other countries came here, and you saw post after post about how much they really love being in American cities and meeting American people and that they had a good time. And then the funniest ones were like, they're not all crazy with guns. Some of them are really cool. And I think we kind of needed that little, we need a little shot in the arm like that. So I thought that was a really cool thing that's happened since the World Cup's been here.
11: Yeah, it seems like everybody's having a hell of a time. A lot like,
10: yeah,
11: like the Steelers trip to Ireland last year, except it goes on for a month.
10: Yeah, and it's been a cool vibe to watch. Sports has been giving us a little bit of hope lately. You know, the World Cup and the energy that's brought and the experience people are having with people. People are always good, man. It's always, you know, it's the world leadership. You know, anywhere you go in this world, I've been out of the country 11 times. People are people, man. It's the people we elect, you know, and I don't care anymore. They're all crooked. And then I think the Knicks showed us another moment of beauty in New York City, man, when they won the finals. You know, you look at everybody from everywhere just hugging each other in the streets. You know, it's nice when we have a communal thing. And I like seeing that, you know, it gives me a little flicker of hope so I can dredge through one more day. Sorry.
11: It's an underrated underrated part of the beauty of sports.
10: Yes, sir, it is. And I think it is. And I think it's what brings us together.
11: You know, you're talking about, you know, attending a game versus watching it on TV a minute ago. And, yeah, you see it better on television. There's no question. You're more comfortable.
10: Yep.
11: But you get to be in a gang for 3 hours when you go to the game. And everybody's
10: wearing
11: the colors and everybody's cheering together. That could be kind of cool.
10: Yeah, I just meant I'm at the age where it has to be a homestand for me. I got to be in Pittsburgh. I'll go to games in Pittsburgh, but that's it. I'm not going. My away days are over. As my father used to say, an away game is a young man's game, son. That's trouble waiting to happen. You can't go down there when you're older.
11: It is. You guys got that SoFi Stadium out there, which is pretty cool.
10: Yeah, it's gorgeous. I saw the Steelers play out here. Me and Joey O'Connell did a DVE thing and went and saw the Steelers. I think it was 2 years ago. And it was nice. But the problem with SoFi is I feel bad for the Rams because they're a good football team. But it doesn't matter who they're playing. Half the crowd is the other team. It's really a visitor stadium. Like when we did it, when we were the Steelers, we were over 50% of that stadium. I mean, we took that stadium over. Dallas does that to them. The Giants do that to them. Like it doesn't matter who they're playing. It's the away team because, you know, so many people move from other places out here. So they don't really have a home field. I think the Rams are on the road 16 games a year, 17 games a year.
11: Paul Skeens against Hurston Waldrop. Bucks hosting the Braves, first of three this week at PNC Park. Pirates will conclude the unofficial first half with a three-game set against Milwaukee this coming weekend. Then it's time for the All-Star break. Paul Skeens is 6-8 with a 3.62 ERA. He is 0-5 in his last nine starts. The Pirates have lost his last nine starts. In Paul Skeens' last nine innings pitched, over his last two appearances combined, 12 hits, 12 runs, 11 of them earned.
13: Woof.
11: That make sense, somebody.
13: You know, I think a lot of the Aaron Rodgers stuff I'm not open to, but I think that he should go on a darkness retreat with Aaron Rodgers. Skeens needs something. Between the dark ears.
10: Room. He needs to go in the dark room?
13: Something.
11: I liked Gormy's suggestion, Kevin Gorman of Trib Live, when he was on with us today, that maybe this All-Star break thing will allow for something of a reset for Paul Skeens.
10: Yeah, we need a reset.
11: Something's wrong.
10: We need a whole reset.
11: Something's busted.
10: Something's busted, Mikey. Got a case of the brains.
11: And you know, it's not a bad team if they could start winning with the regularity when Skeens and Mitch Keller pitch as we thought they would at the start of the year. They may really be onto something.
10: I saw some weird stat, like if you cut the games off at seven innings, we would have like, I don't know, like 15 or 16 more wins because we get shelled. Our bullpen gets shelled. They just get shelled. So if we could just shorten the games to seven innings, I think we'd be all right.
14: That's it? We just have to shorten the games?
11: That shouldn't be that hard to do, right? Just petition the league.
10: Hell, I'll get you a rain delay. You need a rain delay? I'll get you a rain delay.
11: That's sports.
13: All right. We are going to talk, and Billy, we're very excited to get your input on this. We're going to talk Pittsburgh Power Ballad Challenge coming up next. 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More with Billy Gardell when we come back on the DVE Morning Show.
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0: Billy Gardell joins us live from Los Angeles, California.
1: Morning, Kais.
0: Good morning, Kais.
1: There you go. Very good, Pat. I've been waiting for that to infect you. Good.
2: Good. You
1: hold now. That's good.
0: It is your last day. Tomorrow's the deadline to get your submissions in for the Pittsburgh Power Ballad Challenge.
2: Yes. And so
1: Power Ballad.
2: Yes. And so we've already kind of talked about all the things that are important for the Power Ballad in terms of like sonic texture. You want to think of songs like Every Rose Has Its Thorn and Don't Know What You Got Till It's Gone. But it's got to be about Pittsburgh. So, Billy, we got a couple submissions. We have a little bit of time, so we'll go through a couple that we have here. The one that I think we've played a couple of times and is an immediate banger comes from a group called Marsupial Mayhem. And they have a song called Where Things Used

0: Now, I'm assuming there's a ripping guitar solo in there because those guys brought it like immediately.
1: Well, I know that there's also later in the song, and we won't play the whole thing, but there's a key change in there, which really brings it home as a power ballad.
0: Damn.
2: I feel like that song should get special recognition for the use of House Come. Which I think is an underrated part of the Yinzer dialect.
3: That's a good deep cut. Has come.
2: Yeah. time I spent in Beaver County growing up, I heard that all the time. I don't hear it so much in like Pittsburgh proper.
0: You're absolutely right. That should be on mugs just as much as G yet. Has come.
2: Yeah.
3: Has come.
2: It's been,
3: has come.
2: It's been underrated or overlooked for far too long.
0: Because it's also that like kind of crappy kid in your neighborhood that just doesn't let anything go. It's always like banging on the door. Jimmy, come out and play. No, he's grounded. Has come. Yeah. Be like, you're eight. there's another one that we have here, Billy. Ode to Ben. So somebody longing for Ben Roethlisberger. And a lot of these songs are about longing for the past of Pittsburgh. It's kind of a theme. Mm. Mm. Gotta give him a second to build.

0: What? Well, I don't know.
1: Oh, what's God.
2: Bauman. Get your submissions in. DVE.com.
3: Yeah, Randy does pick this.
1: Well, if you don't like it, then
2: yeah. If you don't like it, it's Randy.
3: So if you're upset, direct your outrage appropriately.
1: Correct.
2: It's that simple. 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
1: It's going to be good. I know that this year it's like also the last day everybody just descends.
3: How's come?
2: How come you waited so long?
1: How's come you waited? You knew when the deadline was.
4: How's come you ain't submitted your power ballot? Huh?
2: Thanks to everybody who joined us today. Tim Benz, Kevin Gorman, and of course, Billy Gardell. Cuz, thank you very much.
4: Great talking with you. Have a wonderful day and a happy, happy birthday to Edie.
1: Thank you very much. Yeah, we're getting ready to celebrate this weekend. It'll be a big one. 10 years old.
4: There you go.
2: Tomorrow on the show, Mr. Wednesday, amazing. Jeff Conkle, Mark Madden, and comedian Steve Byrne on the show tomorrow. Michelle's up next. Have a great day, everybody.
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102.5 DVE Donate DVE Workforce Commercial Free Rock Block. About halfway during the Electric Lunch, more comedy tickets to see Fred Armisen. Man, this guy is like the Swiss Army knife of comedy. And if you want to go see him, I'll set you up a little bit later today on DVE.

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102.5 DVE. It's kind of a blah day, right? I mean, the weather is eh. We're not even to the middle of the week yet. No Steelers to talk about, you know, but you know what? At least you can get your freaking tune on the air. What band do you love? I mean, that kind of stuff solves a lot. Put on your favorite tune, music you love. That's why we do the Electric Lunch every single weekday, and we've done it for like 100 years because it's just fun hearing what you want to hear. So we have about 28 minutes to put together the playlist for today's Electric Lunch on DVE. That's an hour of nothing but what you guys tell me to play. So please start telling me what to play. Send me a talkback message on the iHeartRadio app. That's like the easiest way to do it. You don't have to wait for me to pick up the phone or anything. Just tap that little microphone icon on the screen of your phone and just talk to me and send the message. Go to my socials. Of course, that's the DVE Facebook page and my Twitter, which is at DVE Michelle. And the phones are ready if you want to call. I'm here. 833-412-WDVE.

0: 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Still preparing today's electric lunch. Still got a spot for you. You want one? Want your band on so you can crank it? I can take care of that. You just let me know. 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That's 833-412-WDVE to get your song on the Electric Lunch today on DVE. Hey, DVE Sports Shorts now, brought to you by MHI Roofing. The Bucks were off yesterday. They start a 6-game homestand leading into the All-Star break. It's Bucks and Braves tonight, PNC Park, 640. Your starting pitchers tonight, Paul Skeens and Hurston Waldrep. USA is out of the World Cup. They got beat pretty bad by Belgium last night. The final was 4-1. Belgium advances to the quarterfinals. At Sports Shorts, DVE.
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9: 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So that is shut down. Highland Park Bridge is your way to get around it. 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I'm Bonnie Diver, Total Traffic.
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0: DBE, go ahead.
1: Hi, Michelle. Hey, this is Dan in Brentwood.
0: Yeah.
1: I just lost my dog last week, and he was my closest friend.
0: Yeah.
1: About 14 years I've had him.
0: I'm so sorry about your doggy. Maybe Queen, you're my best friend or something like that?
1: About Spirit in the Sky.
0: Ooh, perfect, Dan.
1: Eric Greenbull.
0: What's your doggy's name?
1: Orion.
0: Hang in there, Dan. I'll get this on for you, okay?
1: Thanks.
0: All right, hon. Bye.

0: Hello, DBE, go ahead.
1: Hey, I was wondering if I can get a lunch request.
0: What do you got?
1: How about some Europe, the Final Countdown?
0: Final Countdown. I was just looking at that in some countdown.
1: Yeah.
0: I was like, man, I haven't heard that in a while. So, yeah, what's your name?
1: Josh. I've been humming it, like, all day, but, yeah, I'd love to hear it.
0: All right, Josh. Thanks, man.
1: Thanks, bye.
0: See ya.

0: Yes. It's the All Request DBE Electric Luncheon. Doing that for Kev, doing the knack for somebody. I know you're out there because I got your message on the talk back. Ringo, it's his birthday today. Lots of people wanted to hear Ringo's Star. So Kurt picked out It Don't Come Easy. We did Europe for Josh. We did the Goo Goo Dolls for Chuck. Now, comedian, oh my God, Fred Armisen. You know him from 11 seasons on SNL, from Portlandia. He's a drummer. He was the band leader for years for Late Night with Seth Meyers. He does cartoon voices. Man, he's everywhere. He's a comic actor, and he's coming to the Berg with DBE. He's doing a comedy show at the Byam in October. It's October 8th. You can buy your tickets at trustarts.org, but if you want to be on the DBE guest list with a friend, I have two spots waiting for you to go see comedian Fred Armisen, all right? You just got to get on the phone and be caller 10 right now, and I'll set you up. That's 833-412-WDBE.
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16: Heavy volume through Pleasant Hills on 51, both ways between Lewis Run Road and Lebanon Church Road. That's through construction with a lane restriction. Parkways, tap of the brakes here and there, but nothing major at the moment. Brendan Joseph, Total Traffic.
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Miss you. This is Fred from West Mifflin. Could you play Mean Street by Van Halen? Thank you. Have a great day.

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0: Ramones, 102.5 DVE, making it onto the playlist for the lunch today. That's for Rachel. We did the Van Halen for Fred. We did U2 with B.B. King for Gene. 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

0: I said no. 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
1: 102.5 DVE. Hey, I mean, we are just chugging along through these summer DVE concerts. This weekend is the Dylan, you guys. It's Sunday night at Stage AE Outdoors. And a week from Friday, don't look now, but the Motley Crue show will be going on at Star Lake with DVE, followed closely by Mike Campbell and the Dirty Knobs, which will be at the Carnegie of Homestead Music Hall. Dave Matthews coming on July 24th. A lot of cool summer shows left, okay? So see what's out there, man. Just go to our concert page at DVE.com.
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1: The U.S. will now have to look ahead to the next World Cup after being eliminated last night. 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
12: It's a 10-minute jam on the Parkway West outbound Campbell's Run Road out to Route 30, where a crash has the right lane blocked. Inbound Parkway West is heavy green tree to the Fort Pitt Tunnel. Parkway East outbound starting to get sluggish, Oakland to the Squirrel Hill Tunnel. Brendan Joseph, Total Traffic.
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13: All right, just about to kick off a big, long string of tunes for you guys. A DVE Workforce commercial-free hour. Michelle Michaels taking off. Chad Tyson's got the day off today, so Chris Winter's going to hang with you guys this afternoon. Have an awesome day, you guys. See you tomorrow. 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

It's the Foo Fighters, 102.5 DVE and Everlong. I'm Chris Winter in for Chad. He's got a couple of days off, and we're in the middle of a workforce commercial-free hour. Let's keep it rolling with Zeppelin.

It's Incubus 102.5 DVE with Drive. Little Tom Petty in there too. I'm Chris Winter. We're in the middle of a workforce commercial free hour. Chad's got a couple of days off. Don't forget, we got the deep cut next hour, about 4:30-ish or so. Something you'd like to hear. You can always hit me up on the iHeartRadio app. If you have that talk back, the little microphone, click on that. You got 30 seconds to tell me what you want to hear. Or you can always give me a call, 833-412-WDVE. Also, 5 o'clock, we got the DVE Morning Show Reloaded. We'll talk sports with Mike Pursuta in the 6 o'clock hour. It's all coming up. 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

For Barry in Heidelberg, Rush and Tom Sawyer, 102.5 DVE. A member of this band celebrates their 86th birthday today. Happy birthday to Ringo Starr. Peace and love. 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

Deep Purple, 102.5 DVE, Smoke on the Water. Wrapping up a workforce commercial-free hour for you. Kind of you know, easing the last hour or two you have of work on this Tuesday. I'm Chris Winter in for Chad. He's got a couple of days off. Hey, tomorrow we need your power ballad by 9:59 a.m. That is the deadline for entries. Listening to a couple, may I share one with you? This one's pretty good. Check it out.

0: Got to put the potato patch fries in there, right? I love you more. Well done. Somebody got the assignment there. So if you've got one, we need it by tomorrow morning. Like I said, 9:59 a.m. DVE.com is where you send it to us. We will pick three finalists, and then you will come to the DVE studios, and you will perform that song in front of some local musicians, some entertainment figures, and they will pick the winning ballad. Then you'll perform that song at West Banco Premium Club. That happening at the Pavilion at Star Lake on Friday, July 17th, right before the Motley Crue, Tesla, and Extreme show. We're going to hook you up with tickets for the show. 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

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Your DVE deep cut for the hour, going back to the album Don't Say No. This one is for Christopher, working at RIDC Park. This is Billy Squire, In the Dark, DVE.

0: REO Speedwagon 102.5 DVE, and for RIDC Park, your deep cut for today in the dark from Billy Squire. I'm Chris Winter. It is a gut punch to the Pirates. Ah, so frustrating. It's like we're getting somewhere and all of a sudden, boom. Take a couple steps back. In case you haven't heard, Pirate rookie Connor Griffin has reportedly torn a tendon in his hand. It's a tendon that is in his left ring finger. So he is on the injured reserve. Just came back after an arm sprain. He's going to be out for at least 8 to 10 weeks. They'll put a splint on his finger for at least 6 weeks, hoping that by putting the splint on it, he won't need surgery. But yeah, 8 to 10 weeks. Here it is, what, the 7th of July? Do your math. He's going to be back, like, right, hopefully, when we're trying to get a spot in the playoffs. I'm being optimistic, I know. The World Series is the only thing that has avoided Chris Winter my whole entire life. I wasn't allowed to go in 1979. Mom and Dad wouldn't let me. But, yeah, so still hoping for that. Girl can dream, can't she? But, yeah, that's sad news with Connor Griffin. Meanwhile, the Pirates are back in action tonight, taking on the Atlanta Braves. That game gets underway at 6:40 with Paul Skeens going on the mound.
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From Michelle in Bethel Park, Van Halen, 102.5 DVE. We got your DVE Morning Show Reloaded coming up here in just a couple of minutes. This by request as well for Sally. She's checking in from Squirrel Hill. It's the Black Crowes, DVE.

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1: It really would have been a tough day to wait through the weather, wait for hours probably with your kids, and then see the beginning of the fireworks show, and then smoke. I mean, that's what it was. It was just kind of like there was color to the sky, but it was mostly smoke.
2: It was through smoke.
1: And I know I have to understand how weather works a lot better.
2: And fireworks. I know nothing about either.
1: Yeah. But there were other displays that were not hindered by the weather, and then Pittsburgh's is. Now I'm trying to think of like what the actual, okay, there's, you know, we got Mount Washington on one side. There's a river. Like, there's plenty of things.
3: The confluence.
1: The confluence, if you will. And all of the humidity was trapped. And then also, if you go down the right Reddit thread, it's like, they bought cheap fireworks. Bad powder.
2: It was crap.
1: It was crap powder. It was ain't Sam Bellies.
3: They went to Columbiana and bought a bunch of knockoff fireworks. Saved all kind of money. It's in somebody's pocket right now.
1: I have six barges, but we skimped on the fireworks. Good idea. It does depend where you go. Like, there's like the science people, and then there's the cheap fireworks people. The thing, I like to be a little bit of both.
2: Right. Who doesn't like to cherry pick?
1: I love it.
2: What's real and what's not. I like the truthers who are saying that it's cheap fireworks because they're not pretending to be a meteorologist.
1: Right.
2: Like every random slap who's like, actually, if the humidity keeps, if the dew point is below 73,
1: that's true.
2: Trap smoke. You don't know what you're talking about.
1: No, there is a lot of people that are like, well, you just don't understand how weather works. I'm like, I actually don't.
2: Yeah,
1: straight
2: I don't
1: up,
2: do either.
1: 1,000% no idea.
2: I never claimed to know how weather works, but I know how my eyes work. And then fireworks was cheap.
1: When it rains, I just thought that was God crying.
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0: It's Foghat, 102.5 DVE and Bon Jovi. Tour kicking off tonight, Madison Square Garden. John says his voice is completely healed. Unfortunately, John, with social media, we will be the judge of that. I'm Chris Winter in for Chad. He'll be back on Friday. Hey, have you checked out our merchandise page yet? You should. All kinds of great stuff. Got t-shirts, throwbacks from the 70s, 80s, 90s. We've got hats, golf balls, stickers. We've got hoodies with the hood, without the hood, however you like to roll. 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Hey!
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0: It's 102.5 DVE. I'm Chris Winter in for Chad, and boy, Friday is the day. That is when the Parkway East, a portion of it, will be closing down for a couple of weeks. We've been warned about it, and it's coming on Friday. They say about 100,000 people drive that portion of the Parkway East every day. And now PennDOT is working with the Pittsburgh Partnership, going to like the top 20 businesses in the city and other communities and saying, hey, can you let your employees work from home, kind of ease the stress on the highways and all of the back roads that people are going to be using to get to where they need to be? I don't know about that, man. This is not like the NFL draft. This is a couple of weeks that this it's going to take for this new roadway to get put in. So take your patience along for the ride and plan ahead.
1: 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The finals will take place live to tape on the DVE Morning Show. The winner will get to be the pre-show entertainment in the West Banco Premium Club before the Motley Crue show kicks off at Star Lake on Friday, July 17th. 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

0: It's 102.5 DVE. All right, let's check in with Mike Pursuta from the DVE Morning Show. Sports is brought to you by your neighborhood Ford store. Mike, not good news concerning Connor Griffin and the Pirates. What do you know?
1: Yeah, hard to imagine much worse news. 8 to 10 weeks on the shelf, according to the Pirates this afternoon, because of ligament damage in a finger. And Connor Griffin, I think, Chris, the best way I can describe what he's meant to the Pirates to this point. Last year, they weren't a very good team, but when Paul Skenes pitched, it was must-see TV. This year, they're a better team, and one of the big reasons that they are a better team is because Connor Griffin, he's the kind of player that's worth tuning in to watch every night. Just most recently on Sunday in Washington, he made a tremendous play defensively to impact the game, gets a clutch hit late in the game to break a tie. He's impactful on the bases. Probably their best defensive player, one of their best offensive players, and they have a really good offense. You know, they can probably work around not having his bat because they are so vastly improved offensively, but defensively it's going to be a problem. And maybe the way to work around not having Connor Griffin, and again, he's going to be out into September, so they're going to have to play the vast majority of what's left without him. Maybe it's time to start pitching better. And, you know, the guy at the top of that list in terms of needing to pitch better is the guy who's going to pitch tonight and the guy who has the most potential to pitch better, and that's Paul Skenes. You're not going to replace Connor Griffin. Jared Triola is certainly not going to replace him at shortstop. But if the pitching staff in particular are a little bit more from the starters and a lot better from the bullpen, maybe they can work around it, Chris. Maybe.
0: Do we have any ETA on when O'Neill Cruz will be back?
1: You know, it should be sooner rather than later. The word today was that he's begun to swing a bat again.
0: Okay.
1: O'Neill Cruz can certainly help them offensively. He's not going to make up for what they're going to lose not having Connor Griffin at shortstop. That's such an impactful position. You know, just a rookie seemingly getting better every week. It's real disappointing, but that's life in the big leagues.
0: Yeah.
1: Pirates still got to play tonight. They still got to play a bunch more games without him.
0: Well, thanks, Mike, for bringing us all down.
1: Yeah, that's, you know, my job to bring some sunshine.
0: That is Mike Pursuta from the DVE Morning Show. Thanks, Mike, for checking in. I will talk to you again tomorrow at 3. Have yourself a great night.

0: Thank you.
1: Bob Seger, Turn the Page, 102.5 DVE. It's Abby Krizner hanging out this evening and back from the 4th of July holiday. Did the smart thing. Cushion it with, like, you know, an extra day here. Why not? We were back on the morning show today and just kind of getting our sea legs back. Randy's out this week, so Tad Whistle and myself holding down the fort along with Mike Pursuta, who's back from vacation. And tomorrow on the show, Mark Madden and Jeff Conkle. If you missed the show today, which had Kevin Gorman, Tim Benz, and the one and only Cash, Billy Gardell, you can check out anything you might have missed on the podcast. 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It's brought to you by S&T Bank. All right, so we got lots to catch up on this evening, but of course, I got plenty of tunes for you. Tom Petty, we'll get some Candlebox and War coming up on DVE.
2: From the people who brought you It's the Dog Park comes

a successful AnthroCon this year. We have to say goodbye to the furries now. 18,000 furries descended upon Pittsburgh. They didn't get to do the furry parade because of the weather. But don't forget, not only do they bring in a lot of money for Pittsburgh, they also raised over $86,000 for this year's selected charity, the J&J Farms Animal Sanctuary in Saxonburg. Def Leppard.

0: 101.5 DVE. It's Abby Krizner. I'll be hanging out with you until midnight tonight. I'm feeling somewhat recovered from the 4th of July holiday. Not like my diet or anything. That's out the window. That's going to take at least a week to fully recover, if ever. But it's always nice getting off the schedule a little bit. Love doing the morning show, but hey, if the alarm doesn't go off, I'm not going to complain. I didn't get to see the downtown fireworks, though, because I was up with my family a bit north of the Allegheny River. But listen, normally when I hear Pittsburgh smoke show, that's a good thing. In this instance, it was a little tough with the weather and the humidity, waiting out all of those storms. I'll set off a bunch of explosives, and it's going to be pretty smoky in downtown Pittsburgh. So everybody who stuck through it, good for you. I was using my puffer this morning, and I wasn't even downtown. So,
1: yay!
0: Listen, I saw the Reddit rabbit holes, too, of people who didn't believe it was weather-related at all. They're like, they just didn't buy Zambellis this year, and that's what you get. Cheap potter. I don't know nothing about that. You can go on with your bad self. Soundgarden, AC/DC coming up on DVE.
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Hey, July's just getting started, and there are tons of shows and festivals happening this weekend. We'll make sure you know where to be coming up here on DVE. 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